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1: Fines and boycotts threatened Island in the Sun, starring Dorothy Dandridge and James Mason. Why? It was the first Hollywood movie in which blacks and whites starred opposite each other in romantic roles.
2: It's time for a Power Minute.
3: I'm Ed Gray. Imagine a pastor saying, "I didn't know I was supposed to teach people to love God and love their neighbor." You'd question their calling. Now, consider this. When Donald Trump was asked what the Declaration of Independence means to him, he said, "Love and respect." When asked if he must uphold the Constitution, he replied, "I don't know." Let that sink in. The man leading a movement doesn't grasp the documents that define our freedom. And it's not just what he says, it's what he's done. Undermined elections, encourage insurrection, mock the law, and daily lies. This isn't just politics. It's about protecting the soul of a nation. Because silence now is not safety. It's surrender. I'm Ed Gray. Elevate your thoughts and rise.
4: 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This is Muskegon County Prosecutor DJ Hilson. Gun violence is not the solution to resolve your problems. Trigger decisions last a lifetime. Young people, your choice, your consequence, your responsibility. Remember, if you're ready to act grown, be ready to stand alone.
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2: So many cases at the same time. It's Kirk.

get with you, young. All of this gonna get different, young. Throw it like a man. And make sure you take care of your children, young. 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Don't f*** around, get caught slipping, young. And if you get caught up, then stand on the business. Don't be the one up on the stand as a witness. And don't be the one that on the stand point to. Don't be none of that co-defendant. Don't be the one turned to when they look in your eyes and they hand you that sentence. Out here trying to be tough.

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pressure. Think I finally understand the lesson. 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

0: This is Karen Bowie, your Muskegon County Clerk. 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
1: 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I'm gonna do this shit, man.

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1: 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What's going on, you guys? Happy Thursday. It's me. You already know. It's your favorite girl, Miss DC, right here on your favorite radio station, 103.7 The Beat. And of course, you already know what time it is. It's time to come together. Some quality time, some quiet time, some peaceful time.

0: 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The Beat.
1: It's 68 degrees.
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of June. That means I get to take a little slip and dip over to the National Day Calendar. And check this out. Did you know that today, June 11th, is National Making Life Beautiful Day? It's also National Career Nurse Assistance Day. It is National Corn on the Cob Day. And it is National German Chocolate Cake Day. That all sounds great. Especially the National Making Life Beautiful Day. Let's do that. That's just a few things that's going on today, taken from the National Day Calendar, where we celebrate every day. I love celebrating you, you know, and that's what I'm going to continue to do. So right now, we're going to celebrate by getting back to some more great music. Coming up next is music from Wale. The song is called Power and Problem. Also, I got some Brian Barnes with I'd Rather Pretend and some Bruno Mars with Something Serious. All right, you guys ready? Keep it locked. 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
3: A man known for his catchphrase, "Keep Hope Alive," and a confidant of one of the most iconic men in the civil rights movement? Stay tuned for more as we share interesting facts from the biography of Jesse Jackson. The life of Jesse Lewis Burns began on October 8, 1941, where he was born in Greenville, South Carolina. Now, if you thought that I misspoke regarding his name, I didn't. Jesse was given the last name Burns at birth. But after Jackson's mother married Charles Henry Jackson, Charles would formally adopt Jesse in 1957, giving him his last name. Up next, Jackson became involved in civil rights activism at an early age. For example, on July 17, 1960, he and seven others entered the whites-only public library in Greenville County, South Carolina, where they were arrested. Thankfully, a lawyer filed a lawsuit on their behalf, and 2 months later, the library system ended formal segregation of its downtown library. Moving on to 1965, Jackson would soon fight for equal rights with a civil rights movement icon. That is where Jackson participated in civil rights demonstrations in Selma, Alabama, with Martin Luther King Jr. Continuing to fight for equality in 1966, Jackson was chosen by King to head the Chicago branch of Operation Breadbasket. There, he would help to improve the economic condition of black communities across the nation. With our next fact, it is all about ministry. The reason why I say that is because in 1968, Jackson would become an ordained minister and in 2000 was awarded a Master of Divinity degree. Now, although 1968 was good for Jackson becoming involved in ministry, it was bad for the civil rights movement. That is because by 1968, Jackson was a part of King's inner circle, and he was with King when he was assassinated on April 4th, 1968 in Memphis, Tennessee. Up next, let's talk about PUSH. That is where, in December 1971, Jackson formed Operation PUSH, People United to Save Humanity. With our next fact, it is all about the White House. On November 3rd, 1983, Jackson announced his candidacy for the 1984 Democratic presidential nomination. Although he did not secure the nomination, Jackson ran for president again in 1988 and won 11 primaries and caucuses and nearly 20% of the vote. But in the end, he did not have more votes than Michael Dukakis, who would go on to be the nominee. Now, looking at 1996, it was all about Jackson's push for inclusion. That is where on April 17, 1986, Jackson founded the National Rainbow Coalition. Another interesting fact is all about Jackson's skills as a negotiator. In 1984, Jackson secured the release of 48 Cuban and Cuban-American prisoners held in Cuba and Navy Lieutenant Robert Goodman, an African-American pilot held hostage in Syria. Taking a look at this next fact, Jackson would be honored for his works by the White House. On August 9, 2000, Jesse Jackson received the Presidential Medal of Freedom from President Bill Clinton. So I hope you enjoyed a few facts from his amazing biography here with me. Also, continue learning with us here on Fresburg Cartoon, where we share new videos weekly.
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4: I'm Ed Gray. Let's be clear. America has a serious problem. Not just with racism, but with protecting it. We now live in a country where the word equity is treated like a threat, where efforts to right historical wrongs are being called divisive or un-American. Meanwhile, policies that harm black and brown communities are quietly expanded. Refugees with the right skin tone get red carpet treatment. Others, cages and deportation. This isn't national security, it's national hypocrisy. You can't claim liberty while silencing justice. You can't preach equality while legislating against it. If it doesn't disturb you, You're not paying attention. If it does, speak up. Show up. Don't look away, because silence is not neutral. It's complicity.
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7: Right now, as we're getting ready to step into the 3 o'clock hour, I do want to talk to you real quick about heat stroke prevention. 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And that information is going to be sliding us into the 3 o'clock hour, along with music from Tim's with Turn Me Up, Leon Thomas with Mud, it's the Chris Brown remix, and Olivia Dean with Man I Need. All right, y'all. Keep your radios locked in. I'm glad you're here. We're getting ready to slide to the 3 o'clock hour. I'll be waiting for you.

0: celebrate freedom, culture, and community with Taking Back Muskegon on June 19th at the 3rd Annual Juneteenth Parade and Festival. 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
2: Hey, you guys, we're inside the 3 o'clock hour, still going strong on this wonderful night of overnight jams. You're hanging with your girl, Miss Nisi. And I did want to let you know before I get back to some more great music that this hour programming is being brought to you by Tyson Foods. Tyson Foods is one of the world's largest processors and marketers of chicken, beef, and pork, as well as prepared foods such as appetizers and snacks. 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All right, y'all, let's get back to it. Okay, J Don is coming up next with Lullaby featuring Paradise and some music from Johnny Gill with One Night, and I'm throwing some October London with Touch on Me. Hope you guys are ready to get back to some great music. Hope you are relaxed, enjoying all the great sounds. Hit your girl up on X. I'm at Miss Nisi. That's MISS_NEICY. Come on through. Say hey and let me know what kind of music you want to hear during overnight jams.

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1: Extremely low-carb diets like the ketogenic diet are not sustainable for health maintenance. It is a medical diet for children with epilepsy, but recently gained attention as a weight loss plan. The keto diet deprives your body of its main source of fuel, carbohydrates, replacing them with high fat and moderate protein. In response, the liver produces a fuel called a ketone body, which comes from stored body fat. This requires eating less than 20 grams of carbs per day, which is less than a banana. This diet is high in saturated fat, which increase your risk for high cholesterol, and restrictive diets put you at risk for nutrient deficiencies. Eat a well-rounded diet, and remember that restriction of certain food groups is not sustainable. This is Erica Monet Bram.
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3: You know, we're all human, and, you know, we're all sexual beings, too, so it's... 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

and it's more of a vibe. It's the light flow. 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
1: So what you guys doing this Saturday? Well, check this out. 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Now, see, they was on air yesterday. So if you missed it, they were on air with Big Rob. But you know what? I'm going to continue to remind you right up until. But, hey, get ready. The summer kickoff comedy special this weekend on Saturday, June 13th at The Corner. Tickets are on sale. Okay, it's from 8 to 12 p.m. Comic Jay Will and friends. And like I said, I'm going to remind you right up to that date, and I might even see you there. Keep your radios locked in. What I'm about to do is play some Tims. All right, with Free Mind and also Stone Boy with Memories featuring Ayer Saiz. And I hope I pronounced that correctly. You guys keep your radios locked in, all right? We are floating through this wonderful 3 o'clock hour. We're about halfway through. And your girl's hanging right here with you for this wonderful night.

Just in case you're wondering, that was Mariah the Scientist. That song was called Spread Thin. All right, gliding us into the 4 o'clock hour. Information about Carter's Funeral Home. 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Carter Funeral Home, they are a proud supporter of this radio station. All right. You guys feeling good? Okay. Hope you are just chilling, enjoying all the sounds and the information. I got more to come. We're getting ready to step into that 4 o'clock hour. You already know. I'll be right there.

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1: Now the way inside the 4 o'clock hour, this hour programming is being brought to you by Danny's Barbecue and More. 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If you want some more information about Danny's Barbecue and More, reach them at area code 231-268-6500. 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Danny's Barbecue and More is a proud supporter of this radio station. All right, y'all. Okay, so I got Jay Diggs coming up around the corner with Bad Habit. Also, I have Lila James with Right on Time. And I have some Raheem Devon coming up as well. You know, I'm hoping that this music is soothing. I'm hoping that the information is beneficial. And we're just not going to stop here. I know I keep saying that, but I just got to remind you guys. I'm glad that you're here. You know, it's kind of a quiet night, you know, rains. And I got the weather forecast coming also just around the corner. So right now, you guys.

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1: This is a love that withstands time, space, and matter forever. Forever's a mighty long time. Here we are decades later. The sentiment is still the same. Listen.

To our wonderful Gemini celebrating their birthdays today on this June 11th. I'm understanding that being born today, that the foundation of your personality lies in an outward interest in the world. You are energized by a variety of interests and take time to dabble in as many things as time will allow. You are a skilled communicator and impress others with your quick and witty insights. Your charm and originality make you an valuable friend and companion. Wonderful qualities to have. Hey, if you know somebody celebrating their birthdays today and you want to, you know what, make them feel special, call to the beat. The number is 231-722-8338. All right. Who are you sharing your birthday with? A few celebrities on the other side. We got rapper Kodak Black is 28. We also got R&B singer Timbs, who is 30. TV actress Claire Holt is 37 years old today. We also have TV actress Brianna Yee Day is 22. Also, we have R&B singer Leigh Banks. She's 21. TV actor Joshua Jackson is 47 years old today. And then also, we got R&B singer Georgia Smith, who is 28. And then lastly, we do have TV actor Jimmy O Yang, who is 38 years old today. All right, you guys, enjoy your wonderful birthday. And no matter what you do, make sure you keep it locked right here to 103.7 The Beat, the only radio station you need to be locked into. All right, your birthday song is Fetty Wap, White Roses, featuring Divinity and Imani. Enjoy your day and keep it locked.

Manage That Profile. For Focus on Women, this is April. I'll explain in a minute. We all live on social media, using it to stay connected with family and friends, as well as sharing information amongst our self-selected virtual communities. This interconnectedness available through social media has resulted in many of our personal networks extending far and wide across the globe. And within mere seconds, we can share thoughts, ideas, recipes, and stories to anyone around the world. It's amazing that we're able to communicate so quickly and have the message shared so broadly. But there is a downside to this instant availability of social media content. Let me just share a few. First, permanence. Anything posted or sent electronically remains in existence forever. Two, containment. Once a message is posted, there's absolutely no way to contain it. Three, context. Because of permanence and containment, context is unmanageable, and what is appropriate today may not be viewed as appropriate tomorrow. And four, privacy. Any aspect of privacy is immediately lost once you begin engaging on social media. These issues represent just a few of the concerns around social media and should be considered before posting. For Focus on Women, this is April, hoping you post dynamically.

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3: 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That's Perry Denny at 231-571-6713. Let's slide into the 5 o'clock hour. Here is the Imara Project with Heart and Soul. If you haven't heard it, you're in for a treat. Check it out.
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Hey, y'all, we are now inside the 5 o'clock hour, still going strong on this wonderful, thankful Thursday, June 11, 2026. It's your girl, Miss Niecy, here, taking you through this wonderful night of overnight jams. And I'm saying good morning, because I know that some of you are probably just up getting ready for work. If you're not already on your way to work, you could be getting ready to get off work, or you could be just kind of chilling. You could be at school, getting ready to get out of school or go to school. You know, you never know. But you got your radios locked in right here and just where you need to be. What I want you to do is continue to keep your radios locked in, because we're going to finish up this hour of this particular

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1: Very thankful Thursday, June 11th. You can expect a high of 84 and a low of 57. Looks like it's going to be warm and humid with times of clouds and sun, breezy in the afternoon. Severe weather expected tonight. So be alert and have a way to receive warnings. Okay, one gust is going to be about 21 miles per hour. It is going to be about 57 degrees later on this evening, where a severe evening thunderstorm, breezy in the evening, otherwise mostly cloudy. Storms can bring destructive winds, flash flooding, large hail, and even a tornado. Wind gust is going to be about 25 miles per hour. That sun will be rising this morning at 6:05 a.m., setting this evening at 9:25 p.m. That is your weather forecast for the Muskegon and surrounding areas, brought to you from AccuWeather via your girl right here on 3.7 to be. So keep those umbrellas handy and drive safely out there. And no matter what, it's still going to be humid. Okay, so the temperature. So you got to make sure that you stay hydrated as well. Keep your radios locked in. We're going to get ready to finish up this last 30 minutes with more great music coming from Midnight Star with No Parking on the Dance Floor, Chris Brown with Falling featuring Leon Thomas, and also LMA with Chasing Circles. I'm going to throw in some Coco Jones with her song You as well. We are jamming. Just stay tuned, okay? I got you.
2: I can't park here. I'm going to call to sign somewhere.

0: It's time for a Power Minute.
1: I met Greg. A word that came to me in meditation is vision. Vision stands for vision is spiritual. It overcomes negativity. Vision isn't just seeing the future. It's hearing from God and moving with purpose now. It's spiritual foresight. It aligns you with heaven, prepares you in faith, and empowers you to act with confidence. When you walk in vision, negativity loses its grip. You're not reacting to life. You're responding to divine direction. Proverbs 29 verse 18 says, where there is no vision, the people perish. But he that keepeth the law, happy is he. So what has God shown you that requires action today? Don't just see it, live it, move with vision. I'm Ed Gray, author of the book 40 Days to a Life of Gold. Elevate your thoughts and rise.
2: Hello, I'm Police Chief of Muskegon Heights, Maurice Sain, reminding you to buckle up.
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4: 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I'm gonna go to all kinds of fancy parties and meet people from all over the world.
5: You ain't gonna do nothing. You're gonna be right here in these projects, always trying to act like you better than somebody.
4: With your funny looking hair and your mismatched socks, you're gonna be right here in Jordan Downs popping out babies.
5: That's right,
4: pop babies. I'm gonna be something. Just leave me alone. I'll show them. I'll show everybody.
3: Florence Griffith Joyner was one of 11 brothers and sisters growing up in the Jordan Downs housing projects in Watts. The world outside of her family was cold and cruel. But she used that pain to drive her as she competed in track and field.
6: On your mark, get set.
7: Man, she's too slow getting out of the start blocks. She's got speed, but with that start, she'll never make it as a sprinter. Never.
3: But Florence worked relentlessly to perfect her running style and to condition her body. She developed her ability and her outward persona. She wore long, multicolored fingernails and one-legged bodysuit she called athletic negligees. She became Flojo, and she rocked the competition.
8: Florence Griffith Joyner has become the first American woman to win 4 medals in the Olympic Games.
9: She set a new Olympic record in the 100 meters, and 2 months ago, she set the women's world record at 10.49 seconds. She is phenomenal.
10: And she is fine.
3: Florence Griffith Joyner received countless awards for her work on and off the track. She was a fashion designer, sportscaster, TV talk show host, actress, writer of children's books, wife, mother, and she gave service to the community. But she will be remembered most for being a little girl from Jordan Downs who refused to give up on her dream. Flojo, a moment in Black history. Moments in Black History is available on CDs, scripts, and our new activity booklet. 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

0: Women of today are not going to work, clean the house, take care of the children, and the men just come home and sit down and do nothing.
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0: Shante Vines is here, and Shante, this is a problem in most relationships, right?
2: I'm just saying, if we both working, we both got, why is it that I got to work, plus I got to cook, plus I got to wash the clothes, plus I got to make sure the kids is up for school. You work, but you come home and you chill. I'm just trying to make sense of it, right?
0: Yeah.
2: Now, so when we talk about roles, it's like, look, I get it, but I think there

0: of equal responsibility.
1: Yeah.
0: In this,
1: yeah.
0: In society right now. Because especially with upward mobility, and when you're trying to get somewhere, I don't got no time. Even if you have two kids, two people got to be working in order for your kids, if you don't want them to have loans, student loans, like, you, both of y'all gonna have to be working. I'm not gonna be working and you working, and we work the same amount of time, the same amount of hours, but I come home and I got to also do everything at the crib. You trying to kill me? I ain't trying. I'm just, that's just my view.
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6: 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If your frame is fear, you'll retreat. 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If your reference is culture, you'll drift. But if it's Christ, you'll discern, decide, and walk in purpose. Romans 12 verse 2 says, be transformed by the renewing of your mind. That's a shift in frame. Jesus didn't react to pressure. He responded with presence. He said, I only do what I see the Father doing. Shift your reference. Change your reality. I'm Ed Gray, author of the book 40 Days to a Life of Gold. Elevate your thoughts and rise.
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0: Amber Payton with BIN News Now. The search for a ShotSpotter replacement in Chicago appears stalled. Public Safety Chair Brian Hopkins wants Black Mayor Brandon Johnson to decide within 90 days, but Johnson says there's no need to rush because crime has dropped since the contract ended nearly 2 years ago.
1: Let's just be honest with people and have the mayor say, I've changed my mind, I don't want it.
0: Chicago's procurement department has until next February to choose a new system. A federal appeals court says Alabama's use of nitrogen gas in executions could cause intolerable suffering. The ruling comes just before Black death row inmate Jeffrey Lee is scheduled to be executed Thursday at Holman Prison. And hip-hop mogul Sean Diddy Combs is facing a new lawsuit accusing him of sexually assaulting a former child actor at a Hollywood Hills networking event in 2007. The accuser says he was under 18 at the time. Get BIN News Now on demand 24/7 on the iHeartRadio app.

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1: All right, you got something on your mind today? 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
8: In the studio with us, clinical therapist Ms. Shante Vines. We're talking about relationship stuff today. And Shante, can it work if a woman makes more money than the man and they have to make an adjustment where the man, you know, he stays at the house and takes care of the children?
9: There are men and they have wives that they say, you know what? I want you to stay home. Uh-huh. And I'm going to go ahead and make the bread, because if we both work, and I've heard this plenty of times where if we both work, childcare within itself is taking out one of our whole paychecks.
8: Uh-huh.
9: So I'm the one to make the most money. And so what we're going to do is you're going to go ahead and stay home. I'm going to go home. I mean, I'm going to go out and I'm going to go ahead and make the money. So look at it from that perspective, mm-hmm. too. What's your thoughts about that?
8: I wouldn't have a problem with it, because we try to plan to survive, right? So if you are a couple that's really in tune with the time and what's going on, somebody will make a decision like, okay, baby, you go ahead. And then when you get back home, then I'm going to go out. Mm-hmm. And, you know, do what I do to make mm-hmm. money and bring money into the house. But I'm not, if you're a real man, you ain't going to be sitting at home waiting for your wife to come back.
9: Mm-hmm.
8: You know what I'm saying?
10: With
8: your apron on. That's, mm-hmm. you know, I mean, that's out of order right there. Mm-hmm. That's not your natural role as a man. But
10: yeah.
8: A reasonable man will say, hey, look, this is what we got to do. My wife makes $75,000, $80,000. Mm-hmm. It makes sense for me to do this mm-hmm. and take care of the child. Then I'll go out mm-hmm. and have a plan of action. You know what I'm saying?
9: Because when you really think about it, and again, I know that there's the lens of biblical roles. And one of the things that, and I think it was Cam Newton who mentioned it, where the way in which certain generations were raised, you can't really look at it from that lens anymore.
8: Mm-mm.
9: When it comes down to the idea of roles.
8: Yeah.
9: Right? If I'm working, if I come home and you home, even if you work it, if you get home before me, can you throw some chicken on?
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2: Oh my, you found that? This is April for Focus on Women. I'll tell you what it was in a minute. With our ever-growing social networks, inclusive of friends and friends of friends, the permanence of what we post is inevitable. Our photos, comments, and storylines travel through cyberspace literally faster than we can blink an eye. And even once we've taken them down or deleted them, these bits of our lives continue to reside on servers or live in the feeds of people we barely know. We see evidence of this daily. The most notable occurrences may be that off-color statement made on a friend's page but then deleted. Yet it magically appears again when the writer runs for office.

0: shaming. Colleges, private schools, and employers frequently seek out social media profiles for applicants. 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And even when we attempt to delete items, given the vast network with which the items are shared, they are never really gone. For Focus on Women, this is April. Post carefully.
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1: I'm Bree Wood with BIN News Now. A rally is planned in New York calling for a ban on horse-drawn carriages after a horse collapsed and died in Central Park. This woman witnessed the collapse.
2: The horse was still breathing until they let him pass away.
1: Police say the 16-year-old carriage horse went down with passengers on board and died minutes later. Animal rights groups have renewed calls to phase out the industry. At least 12 people are dead and 9 others injured after a mass shooting in Johannesburg, South Africa. Police say a group of gunmen opened fire in an informal settlement before fleeing, and a manhunt is now underway with no arrests yet. And 2 Los Angeles Dodgers players are drawing attention after opting out of part of the team's Pride Night celebration. Reports say Blake Trinan and Alex Call chose not to wear the team's rainbow-themed hats, instead wearing standard caps while other players participated in the event. Get BIN News Now on demand 24/7 on the iHeartRadio app.
3: Hello, I'm Maurice Sain, Police Chief with Muskegon Heights Police Department, reminding you not to drink and drive and do not operate a motor vehicle under the influence.
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0: In today's world, women ain't gonna just keep coming home while we sitting on the couch, men. They gonna clean up the house, take care of the children, cook dinner. That just ain't gonna happen in these times.
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0: Clinical therapist Shante Bonds. We're discussing that today, Shante.
2: What do you think?
0: Hey, I was thinking about my wife. My wife, she would love this conversation because I'm guilty of allowing her to do more than what she is supposed to do. And it's laziness. You know what I'm saying? She cooking dinner, I go in the bedroom and look at a movie.
2: See? And I really think, looking at it from the core of a woman's heart.
0: Yeah.
2: Right? And not from a woman's heart, from Shante's heart.
0: Okay.
2: I think that in our society right now, relationships, you have to be able to look within the heart of the person that you're with and say, we in this together.
0: Yeah.
2: If I gotta cook and that helps you to be able to live a healthier life, I'm cooking. Yeah. If I see that you come home, and especially within the mental health field, for me, for example, it's very heavy.
0: Yeah.
2: And some people's like, well, it's mental, it's not physical, whatever. Look, if you're looking into the heart of who I am and you see that I need some help, baby, please go put them clothes on. Go put them in the laundry, right? You wash, I fold. I wash the dishes, you put them away. But you have to look into the heart of your spouse. You have to look into the heart of who you're with, or it's going to be resentment.
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6: It's 65 degrees.
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Look at you. Look at you. Still here. 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
1: Junk food rewires your brain. Did you know that?
2: I've heard that. You shouldn't say you have a sweet tooth. You should say you have a sweet brain.
1: It controls your ability to control your appetite because you're eating these foods and they put all this stuff in it. Like, you know, people say you are what you eat. So if you eat Doritos, you act like a Dorito. You eat pork, you act like a pig. You eat fatty foods, you get fat. You have fat on the brain. You had a pack of hot dogs on the back of your neck. Remember that? It distorts our body image. Junk food distorts our body image.
2: You're saying that everyone who's overweight or not proportionate the way you think they should be, they're not proportioned the way you think they should be, that it's grotesque?
1: Sean, we eat too much too often.
2: Idiot ideology is that.
1: No, we eat too much too often. We don't need to eat three full course meals every day. That's just ridiculous. This food pyramid is crazy.
2: BJ, so you really think it comes from people overeating?
1: Absolutely.
2: Some of it, but not all of it.
1: The majority.
2: Some of it is that, you know, the choices that you have to choose from.
1: Sean, the majority of us are overweight because we eat too much and we eat too much of the wrong food. I mean, come on, stop giving us a pass on that.
2: I'm not giving us a pass. I'm giving you another perspective. You know, sometimes people can't buy those healthy choices. I know I don't always eat healthy. You eat what you can afford sometimes.
1: So how many meals do you eat every day? Do you eat three meals? Do you eat breakfast, lunch, and dinner?
2: I wouldn't say I eat breakfast, lunch, and dinner. But if I wanted to, I would. It's nothing wrong with eating breakfast, lunch, and dinner.
1: There is something wrong with it.
2: What the heck is wrong with you?
1: Because you're eating too much. You don't need all that food. I mean, what do you need all that food for?
2: You get on my nerve all the time talking all this rhetoric. Coming with these shenanigans, telling people they shouldn't eat three meals a day.
1: You don't need three meals a day. That's what's killing us.
2: How do you know what they need? Look. How do you know what their body requires? Who the heck are you?
1: Hey, I want to hear what you got to say. Join the conversation. 888-370-9390. 888-370-9390.
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0: I'm Bree Wood with BIN News Now. A rally is planned in New York calling for a ban on horse-drawn carriages after a horse collapsed and died in Central Park. This woman witnessed the collapse.
1: The horse was still breathing until they let him pass away.
0: Police say the 16-year-old carriage horse went down with passengers on board and died minutes later. Animal rights groups have renewed calls to phase out the industry. At least 12 people are dead and 9 others injured after a mass shooting in Johannesburg, South Africa. Police say a group of gunmen opened fire in an informal settlement before fleeing, and a manhunt is now underway with no arrests yet. And 2 Los Angeles Dodgers players are drawing attention after opting out of part of the team's Pride Night celebration. Reports say Blake Trinan and Alex Call chose not to wear the team's rainbow-themed hats, instead wearing standard caps while other players participated in the event. Get BIN News Now on demand 24/7 on the iHeartRadio app.
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0: 1-800-876. 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Please talk to me. I want to hear what you got to say. 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
1: Sean, what do you think about all these rollbacks with the DEI, the diversity inclusion stuff? So y'all thought when people was marching with y'all doing George Floyd, oh, look at all the white people, they with us. They finally understand our plight. And now they rolling back everything that they said they was going to do, taking back the money, closing down diversity, inclusion programs and corporate. They said, forget y'all.
2: Affirmative action is gone.
1: This is gone.
2: It's gone. You know, we weren't the biggest beneficiaries of it anyway.
1: I know. And they still ain't passed the George Floyd Act. You know what I'm saying? So this was all a joke. You know, I'm telling you, man, we just get duped every time something happens. You think that they're going to bring the American people together, black people and white people will be on one accord, and then they turn their back on you.
2: Mm-hmm. When you start thinking that they're going to give you equity, you have to fight for equity.
1: Well, ain't you tired of fighting for a lie? You know what I'm saying? Every time, you know, you do something and, you know, the NBA on the basketball court, they got Stop Racism on the back of their jerseys, in the NFL, Stop Racism Now, Don't Be a Bigot and all that kind of stuff. And they're just fooling you. They don't have any intention of trying to make anything equitable in America. Yeah, you ain't got nothing to say. I know you don't, because you know what I'm saying.
2: No, because I do agree with you, but you're saying, I'm saying fight for equity. I'm not, I said, when you think they're going to give it to you.
1: Okay, what does that look like now? Tell me what that looks like now. Get another picket sign? You want me to make a new picket sign? Want me to get a neon?
2: Yeah, make one.
1: Let me get a neon? One with some lights on it and stuff? Come on now.
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Yeah.

0: the black community, just like LeBron James is proud of his son, when you talk about being proud of your son or daughter, black people normally don't want to hear it.
1: No, I've never had that experience.
0: But envy and jealousy is so rampant that people are not genuinely happy when they see your child do good.
1: And your family, that's how y'all roll?
0: People do. You can see it in their face. They give like a half compliment. You can see their face tensing up. And they really don't want to say
1: anything. I don't hear it.
0: Man, you ain't never experienced that before?
1: No, I haven't.
0: Man, look, this happened to me one time. My son was in this project with these other young people, and my son missed a phone call of the group. And when they got together in person, because he wasn't on the phone call, they called all the children up except for him. He was sitting there all by himself, and I went nuts on these people. I said, how y'all going to do that to a child, make him feel isolated because he missed a phone call that he didn't really know about?
1: Why he didn't know about it?
0: Because nobody informed him. He didn't know about it.
1: They
0: did that to me. They were trying to get me. They wanted to see how I was going to react.
1: Well, they was trying to hurt you?
0: Yeah, that's what I believe it was.
1: Well, I'm off of that.
0: But that's the sickness of black people when it comes to envy and jealousy. We sick, man.
1: Here you want to go on your black people bashing rant. I'm not going to deal with it. I'm not going to deal with that today.
0: So you telling me we don't have a problem with envy and jealousy in the black community? Call me, y'all. 888-370-9390. 888-370-9390. What have people done to your child that just didn't make no sense? And people did things to your child out of spite to get back to you.
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0: right, y'all know how to get in contact with me. I told you my new number is 704-755-7976. 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
2: It's already in you. 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
8: I'm Bree Wood with BIN News Now. Chicago Public Schools leaders are defending their policies before Congress. Flag CEO Macquillan King told lawmakers the district's focus on diversity supports students' needs.
9: Chicago schools reflect the very best of our nation and our city. 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
8: Republicans raise concerns about transgender policies and a deal allowing students and teachers to attend protests. Los Angeles Mayor Karen Bass's brother is suing the city over losses from the Palisades fire. Kenneth Bass and his wife claim they suffered injuries and emotional distress after losing their Malibu home. And a crowdfunding page supporting Carmelo Anthony has been taken down after his murder conviction. The Give Sing Go fundraiser had raised more than $625,000 for legal expenses, but the platform shut it down, saying its original purpose, covering pretrial needs, had been fulfilled. Get BIN News Now on demand 24/7 on the iHeartRadio app.
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0: It's already in you. The talent, the grit, the spark that's been waiting for a reason, a season, or maybe just a chance. Here, you don't have to have it all figured out. You just have to bring it out. Come here to start a career or to start over, to find a trade, a purpose, a path, or a passion. Whatever it is, it starts by bringing out what's already inside. 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

0: It's Thursday, June 11th, 2026, and you're here jamming with your girl Jillian and my co-host Baby Aja. Say good morning.
1: Good morning.
0: Welcome, y'all. We just heard from Jamie Foxx. That was called Somebody. On the way, we've got Bridget Blue, Janelle Monae, Bruno Mars, and more. Y'all keep it right here. It's 103.7. The

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1: You thought I meant what? For Focus on Women, this is April. I'll tell you in a minute. We've seen it countless times. Folks getting hammered for social media posts taken out of context. And if that hasn't happened to you yet, trust me, it will. Whether an off-color joke, a snarky remark, or just a bad choice of words, once we hit send, that message is immortal. And as time passes, that post is out there hanging around, waiting to be found and shared. And depending on who finds it, it could create an issue due to context. There are countless examples of individuals losing jobs because of posts being taken out of context. Like the teacher who was arrested for making terroristic threats after posting, "We about to blow this place up," in reference to a school event. She explained she was only stating that an event she was organizing was going to be, as we say, off the chain. Unfortunately, though, her choice of words was not understood due to the vastness of her audience. Given the permanence of our post, coupled with our inability to limit their distribution, we really need to be critical about what we type. As schools and companies increasingly monitor the online presence of students and employees, it is imperative that we remain guarded in what we share. For Focus on Women, this is April, reminding you that context matters.
2: I'm Bree Wood with BIN News Now. A renewed push is underway to ban horse-drawn carriages in New York City following the death of a carriage horse in Central Park. Adita Burkrandt from the animal advocacy group NY Class.
3: We can't wait for more deaths, more people to be injured or killed themselves.
2: Advocates rallied at City Hall backing Rider's Law, citing the collapse of the 16-year-old horse that died minutes after going down with passengers on board. The FBI is now involved in the investigation of a cross burning in Chicago's Grant Park. The incident happened Tuesday afternoon at the historic site of President Obama's election night speech, and authorities say no arrests have been made as the investigation continues.

0: the Kansas City Chiefs are once again resetting the market for quarterbacks. Patrick Mahomes' contract has been reworked into a deal worth more than $500 million, extending him through 2033. Get BIN News now on demand 24/7 on the iHeartRadio app.
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1: That last song was Love in the Middle by Kevin Ross, and we still have more music on the way. And speaking of music, make sure y'all are downtown at Hackley Park for the Taste of Muskegon. It's happening on Friday, June the 12th, and Saturday, June 13th. And our very own DJ Q89 will be there, spinning the ones and twos. He's playing all kinds of music, so come on out, bring the family out, and have a great time. Now, y'all keep it here. H Money, Neo, and Rotimi are on the wave with Sweet Girl, and the old school lunch hour is coming up too. So yeah, keep it locked. It's 103.7 The Beat.

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3: 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That was the old school mix. Welcome to the old school lunch hour. Don't you worry. There's still more on the way. Up next is Janet Jackson. This one's called Nasty.
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was Pebbles Giving You the Benefit. Before that, Salt and Pepper in Vogue with What a Man. On the way, we've got Monifa, Donna Summer, and more. This is the Old School Lunch Hour, y'all. Don't go anywhere.

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2: 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But with that, we need to be conscious of how we celebrate. 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While this may seem fun and exciting, every year people are injured or even killed from stray bullets. Likewise, if you just plan to party and throw something on the grill, do be conscious of your surroundings and have safety measures in place for accidents, like burns, fires, or even someone just having a bit too much to drink. And as always, call 911 if it's a severe injury. We want you to be safe while still having some fun. 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
0: All right, all right, all right. We are back inside the Midday Show, and it's time for the birthday hour. I want to wish a happy birthday to one of the goats of the city. She really puts on for her Tigers, first and foremost, but for Muskegon as a whole. Happy birthday to Mrs. Efreda Day. Celebrating with Micah Brown Coleman, Miss Carla Smith, Shonda Stewart, Maya Watson, and Jonathan Newt. On the other side of town, celebrating 41 years with Shia LaBeouf. When did he turn 40? My goodness. Celebrating 68 years with Hugh Laurie. We're also wishing a happy birthday to Joshua Jackson. He's 49. Peter Dinklage is 58. Celebrating with the late Gene Wilder. Happy birthday to Joe Montana. He's 71. And we're also wishing a very happy birthday to Jimmy Yang, who is 40. Happy birthday to you. If I miss you or someone you know, call me at 231-722-8338. I'll keep it here for LMN. On the way, with Life.

0: Vanessa Williams was the first black Miss America. But in 1978, Sherrod Brown became the first black Miss America contestant. She was Miss Iowa.
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3: I'm Ed Gray. Imagine you're on a plane at 30,000 feet when turbulence hits. The seatbelt light comes on. The plane shakes. Your heart races. Now, imagine someone panicking, trying to open the emergency door mid-flight. That's not wisdom. That's a reaction. Reacting often makes things worse. But responding? That means staying calm, buckled in, and trusting the pilot to know the destination. Vision doesn't jump when things shake. Vision holds steady. Life brings turbulence, financial, emotional, and spiritual. Fear says panic. Vision says prepare. Fear says flee. Vision says trust the journey. Proverbs 29 verse 18 says, where there is no vision, the people perish. Don't jump out of the process. Stay seated. I'm Ed Gray.
4: I'm Bray Wood with BIN News Now. Chicago Public Schools leaders are defending their policies before Congress. Black CEO Macquillan King told lawmakers the district's focus on diversity supports students' needs.
5: Chicago schools reflect the very best of our nation and our city. Diverse, dynamic.
4: Republicans raise concerns about transgender policies and a deal allowing students and teachers to attend protests. Los Angeles Mayor Karen Bass's brother is suing the city over losses from the Palisades fire. Kenneth Bass and his wife claim they suffered injuries and emotional distress after losing their

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3: Okay, y'all, that's a wrap. Thank you, as always, for hanging with you girls. 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
9: The following program is a tribute to Ron Simon, four-time Tony Award-winning producer, who died on June 12, 2024. He was 63.

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1: I would say it was a curse and it was a blessing. During that period, I opened two different plays on Broadway. In fact, if people don't know this, last season was groundbreaking for Broadway because every new play on Broadway was written by an African American. So that had never happened before, and I don't expect to ever see that again. But what it did was it gave those of us who are telling the story of underrepresented communities, particularly African Americans, our day in the sun. The day in the sun came, sadly, during a pandemic, you know, when the challenges of getting butts in seats was high because, you know, seniors who were the core folks asked for Broadway weren't coming out. They're like, I'm not, no. They didn't feel safe.
2: Ron Simon, five-time Tony nominated and four-time Tony Award winning producer, four-time Sundance Film Festival selected producer, and founder and CEO of Simon Says Entertainment. With over two decades of experience, Simon has been a pioneering force in bringing diversity to the stage and behind the scenes. He's leading the effort to tell stories of African-American history, culture, and experience. Simon is widely regarded as Broadway's best-kept secret, working to change theater forever at this pivotal point in history as he reshaped what stories are told on Broadway while he's worked to open doors for more people of color to work as producers. Simon was recently nominated for his fifth Tony Award for the runaway hit Ain't Too Proud, The Life and Times of the Temptations at the Imperial Theater on Broadway. Also, he is the highest African-American Tony Award-winning producer of all time. I'm Johnny O'Hanson, Jr., and welcome to another edition of In Black America. On this week's program, Tony Award-winning Broadway producer Ron Simon, In Black America.
1: Well, I think Me Too had an impact, but even more of an impact came from Black Lives Matter. You know, in the wake of George Floyd's murder and the awakening of America to the idea that black men were being killed, you know, on the regular, and that being a newsflash, and during the COVID period where people were at home and had time to digest news the way that they did, the entire country, as you know, moved into this anti-racist movement. And every sector of our society, everybody had a press release, or, you know, they were sharing their mission, and everyone was touting, you know, what they were doing to help with equity, diversity, and inclusion. And theater owners were no different, right? Theater owners were searching for, and companies were searching for content about and by black people.
2: Ron Simon's legendary career as Broadway's most influential and prolific African-American producer focuses on inspiring narratives about underrepresented minority communities, along with mentoring people of color to help them break into creative and leadership positions on the Great White Way. Born and raised in Detroit, Michigan, Simon is a four-time Tony Award winner, making him the highest African-American Tony Award-winning producer of all time. In 2009, he founded Simon Says Entertainment, a film, Broadway, and television production company. Simon's road to becoming a top-notch Broadway producer wasn't as auspicious as one may think when went on to sign as an associate producer in hope of working alongside a more seasoned professional to learn the craft. The lead financier backed out. He lost his mentor and had to figure it out on his own. Recently, In Black America spoke with Simon regarding the progress he has made since we last spoke in 2020.
1: You know what? That was a dream that was a seed that was planted many, many years before when I was in high school. You know, I loved theater and loved acting. And so when I graduated and went to college, I decided that I was not going to be a doctor, I took classes in theater arts, which were all in the English department. But then I took classes in computer science, which were in the information systems. That's how old and far back that goes, because I enjoyed those two things. Late at night, keeping me up would be, you know, toiling over a play or working on software. So when I graduated, I had this decision between going to a grad school to study acting or go to study computer science. And an interesting thing happened. I decided I was going to go and take the job at HP because I'm an only child. My mother was about to retire. Both my grandparents had retired. And I know that my family didn't know anything about investments, money markets, you know, REITs. Those things were completely foreign to us. So I knew that there was going to be a need for cash flow to support, you know, my family. So I decided to take that job. And then the next week I got this call, and the woman said, "Hi, is this Ron Simons?" I said, "Yes, it is." She says, "Hi, Ron, my name is Kathleen something-something, and I'm the director of admissions at the Yale School of Drama." And I was like, "Oh, hello." And she said, "Well, as you know, the deadline has passed, but we were so enthusiastic about your package that has come in, we'd like to extend the deadline for you." And I was like, "Whoa, really?" And then I started talking about what I just said to you, my thought process, how I decided I was going to go to corporate America, I was going to take this job, and I accepted this job at HP. And then I ran out of things to say. Meanwhile, in my mind, I'm like, does this mean I can actually get in? Because, I mean, this is Yale. This is, like, the preeminent, most prestigious acting school in the country. Is she saying that? But even if I got in, I couldn't afford to go there. Well, you can probably get some more loans, but you already have, like, $80,000 in loans. I mean, I was, like, all these things were tumbling around in my head. And before I decided what the next thing to say was, she said, "Well," she said, "I'm sure you're going to be very successful in your career. We're sorry you won't be joining the fall class, but I wish you all good luck." And she hugged up the phone. And I sat there, staring at this blank space on the wall, thinking, what in God's name did I just do? Did I just turn my head away from a blessing that God gave me, you know, to do the thing that, you know, I am very passionate about? And after quite some time, I finally decided, you know what? No. What this is the universe talking. And it's saying that maybe not today, maybe not tomorrow, maybe not even 5 years, but one day you are going to come back and you're going to become an actor. And 19 years later, I enrolled at the University of Washington School of Drama Professional Acting Training Program. And then I graduated and moved to New York to be a professional actor.
2: Now, when you start attending acting school, give us an idea of some of the things that one goes through to develop their craft.
1: Well, it's a lot of coursework. Everything from singing and vocal work. And vocal work is something completely different. There was a dance class. There was movement. That particular program was all about the Suzuki method. If you watch the class, you might think it was a bit based on martial arts, but it was really a practice that allowed you to understand how to use your voice and how to move in the world. And like, I took a class in the Alexander technique, you know, which helped me understand that I was holding tension when I had no idea I was holding tension. I remember one day the teacher, it was always a very light touch on the back of the neck or the back of the leg. And she was touching the very so gently the back of my knees. And she said, "Ask for release." And I'm like, "Well, I'm not holding on." She said, "Just ask for release." And then she pressed lightly on my inner knee and I almost hit the floor because I've been let go. And that's when I realized I had been acting through clenched butt cheeks forever. That was the way that I did. And that's a problem for actors because not every character has that. So we learned, of course, about Shakespeare. We learned about all the classics. You know, we did performances, you know, in school. We actually put on productions every year. So it was really about working with these acting professionals and the other cohorts to prep us for being able to go out in the world and have a craft that we learned at that school.
2: Well, African-Americans, I'm quite sure, were in the class, but were African-Americans a part of that instructional process?
1: Yeah, absolutely. And not only was African-Americans, half the class were people of color. They were Latino, and like 5 of us, 12 of us, were either African-American or Latinx. And we had a number of teachers. The Shakespeare teacher was a man of African descent. A woman who is head of became head of the directing department was of African descent. And then we had people who were in supporting roles around the school who were of African descent.
2: Now, Ron, when did you receive your first paying acting gig?
1: The first time I got my first paying acting gig was in Seattle, Washington. And I was hired by Tom Hulse and his co-director to perform in the world premiere of The Cider House Rules, which eventually became a film. And we opened the Black Box Theater at Seattle Repertory Theater with that show. And that was one of the shows that I wish I could have been in the audience to see, because although it was a long play, like more than 3 hours, the response from audience members was overwhelming. Like, it was, and from all accounts, it was stupendous. But, of course, I can only experience it from stage. But that was the first acting gig. And then we full turn around. My career works once I became a producer. Then I started producing with Tom Hulce on musicals like Ain't Too Proud, The Life and Times of the Temptations.
2: Now, I read that, okay, you're doing your acting thing, and then 2001 come around, and you decided to say, hey, I can do this because you said some of the projects were mediocre.
1: Yeah. That was closer to 2008. But, yeah, around that time, I said, you know what? These greenlit projects are kind of mediocre, and the kind of roles that I was going out for were somewhat disappointing. So I said, you know what? I think you should become a producer and start creating work. And without any education, without reading a book, without having a mentor, not taking a class, I hung up my shingle to be a producer. And then the first thing I did was a film. And then I went on eventually to do Broadway, some off-Broadway plays as well. And I never looked back.
2: Talk to us about that Porky and Bess. You said you weren't initially at the helm, but you were part of the team.
1: That's right. I was part of the producing team. That was the first Broadway show that I produced. And it was this amazing, amazing production that was a shortened version of the opera, Porgy and Bess, because that opera is very long, like over 3 hours. And so we needed something that was going to be more bite-sized to Broadway attendees and theatergoers. So we created a piece that was around 2 hours long, and it starred Audrey McDonald, who is royalty on Broadway. I mean, I think she not only being the only African-American to have 6 Tony Awards, I think she's the only actress in the history of Broadway that has 6 Tony Awards. She starred in the show along with David Alan Greer, who I'm sure people know from a variety of film and television shows, and it was just extraordinary, I have to say. The music, of course, was brilliant because it was the Gershwins, right? And so the music was unquestionable. It was really about arranging the score so that it fit with the storytelling that we were doing with the show that was whittled down a bit to find the most valuable assets within that piece. So it was a great blessing. It really was. I had no idea how it was going to do in the marketplace, and it turned out to, you know, earn me my first Tony Award. And it was like all these projects that I worked on then and since, I've been really just blessed to work with extraordinary creatives and telling some extraordinary stories.
2: If you're just joining us, I'm Johnny O. Hanson, Jr., and you're listening to In Black America from KUT Radio, and we're speaking with Ron Simon, 5-time Tony Award nominated, 4-time Tony Award winning producer, 4-time Sundance Film Festival selected producer and president, founder, and CEO of Simon Says Entertainment. Ron, the last time we spoke, almost 2 years ago to the day, we were in the pandemic. How has Broadway and Simon Says Entertainment navigated that space since then?
1: Well, I would say it was a curse and it was a blessing. During that period, I opened 2 different plays on Broadway. In fact, if people don't know this, last season was groundbreaking for Broadway because every new play on Broadway was written by an African-American. So that had never happened before, and I don't expect to ever see that again. But what it did was it gave those of us who are telling the story of underrepresented communities, particularly African-Americans, our day in the sun. The day in the sun came, sadly, during a pandemic, you know, when the challenges of getting butts in seats was high because, you know, seniors who were the core folks as for Broadway weren't coming out. They're like, I'm not. No, they didn't feel safe. And of course, the tourism business has only in the last year started to pick back up and gain steam. So that made it very challenging. My first show that season was Thoughts of a Colored Man, and we closed not because we were the second highest grossing new play, but we didn't have enough actors to go around. Everybody kept getting COVID. And back then, if you got COVID, you had to step out of the show for 10 days. We even had the author of the show go on stage and read one of the roles. That's how committed we were, you know, to the show must go on. But alas, we fell victim to COVID. And then I had another show, Colored Girls, who considered suicide when the rainbow is enough. And we went through all of our understudies. They all went on, but we just didn't have a large enough audience to sustain us. So then we had to close early. And then also my other production, Ain't Too Proud, The Life of Times of Sensations, also closed after we came back after a few weeks because our audiences didn't return and we were losing $1 million a week. And so we had to stop that hemorrhage so that we can give something back to our investors, you know, because we have a responsibility to them. So it was a heartbreaking week. All that happened, like, in the – that's not true. Two of them happened in the same week. But what was really painful to me was that all three of those productions were literally on the same block of Broadway. I had three shows that were running in one season, and I defy you to find a producer anywhere who has three shows all about black people in the same season.
2: Now, you talk about the productions that you had on Broadway, but talk to our audience about, now, you may have the most grandest production ever, but if you don't have a theater to showcase the talent, then all is for naught.
1: That's true. That's very true.
2: So how do you go about convincing theaters that, that what you have is worth them showcasing?
1: Actually, that's a good question, and there's no one formula. Mm-hmm. But what you do is you put all your best feet forward, right? Mm-hmm. So in the case of Ain't Too Proud, to me, it was a no-brainer. It was the songbook of the Temptations, which, of course, I grew up in Motown, and exactly. I knew every single song in that show. Mm-hmm, okay. Mm-hmm. And I knew a good bit about Otis Williams, who was the last surviving Temptation, but I didn't know him it well enough. So what we had was this extraordinary choreographer who created this work that was reminiscent of the work that the Temptations and other groups did back then, but with a current flair, right? And of course, we had extraordinary orchestrations for iconic sounds and a cast that was mind-blowingly good. Everything about that show was nines and tens, from the sets, the lights, the projections, you know, the acting, the directing. It was extraordinary. And so we had to explain to and convince theater owners that this, we thought, was going to be a hit, not just do well, but would be a hit because of all of those elements. And once they came to see the production, because we stopped at three theaters before we got to Broadway, once they actually saw the piece, that's what sold them. And they were like, oh, yeah, okay, this can get into one of our theaters. And then we got a house. So it just depends. It depends on a number of factors, but they all are about bringing your best feet forward. You know, highlighting the highlights of what makes your particular production special.
2: Being one of the leading African-American producers, or just producers in general, on Broadway, how has this Me Too woke awakening has affected Broadway and its diversity efforts?
1: Well, I think Me Too had an impact, but even more of an impact came from Black Lives Matter. You know, in the wake of George Floyd's murder and the awakening of America to the idea that black men were being killed, you know, on the regular, and that being a news flash, and during the COVID period where people were at home and had time to digest news the way that they did, the entire country, as you know, moved into this anti-racist movement. And every sector of our society, everybody had a press release, or, you know, they were sharing their mission, and everyone was touting, you know, what they were doing to help with equity, diversity, and inclusion. And theater owners were no different, right? Theater owners were searching for, and companies were searching for content about and by black people. So it had a huge impact on the number of shows that came up regarding people of color. And that there were seven of them were plays as opposed to musicals. Later, you know, MJ the Musical opened up, but which was great as well. Another story about an African-American man, right? And so it was a huge boost to the careers of people who otherwise would not have had their time in the sun on Broadway. And that means not only writers, that means directors, that means scenic designers, that means sound designers, you know, that meant producers, right? All of us benefited by having content available to go when theater owners were calling and asking, what do you got?
2: Speaking of what do you got, what's on in the pipeline for Simon Says Entertainment?
1: Well, our current show that's running on Broadway is Death of a Salesman, starring Wendell Pierce, that has an all-African-American family in the center of the story, which by the way, along with the performances by our two leads and even the boys, is extraordinary. I mean, it is literally extraordinary. People who have seen that show a dozen times were able to hear things, and I'm one of them, hear things in that show and about that show that they never heard before. Because Wendell Pierce lays out an extraordinary performance that is revelatory. So there's that. I've also got a show that's a one-hander called Lyrics to Lockdown that is about, a young man who was wrongfully imprisoned when stopped for a routine traffic violation and ended up going to jail and them forgetting about him, right? The story that I remember most is that he was in jail. He had a public defender to come in and talk to him, and he said, I don't understand why I'm in jail. I mean, I didn't do anything wrong. You know, I am a law-abiding citizen. I pay my taxes. You know, I went to an Ivy League school. I'm now in my second year at Harvard Law. Why am I in here? And she said to him, well, clearly you're delusional because you certainly did not go to Columbia College and certainly are not in Harvard Law School. She wouldn't even believe him. Didn't bother to even check out the data, right? She thought that he was delusional, and so she was going to use that delusion as part of his case to represent him. So there's that. And that story is phenomenal because it is explosively energetic, you know, and it's got monologues. It's got over 40 different characters. It's got spoken word. It's got, you know, poetry. You know, it's got music that ranged from hip-hop to back in the day, you know, when he was coming up as a youngster. And that is alongside of a story of a 17-year-old boy who was wrongfully imprisoned for 30 years and only now is about to get his case overturned. And they were in contact with one another. So it's really about incarceration in this country, not only mass incarceration, but also the injustices therein. And it's provocative and in your face. And it has this raw, authentic voice that makes it captivating. Then I've got I have another production that's coming up, New York, New York, which is a musical inspired by the 1977 film of the same name that was the music written by Kander and Ebb. And Kander is back again and still living and working on the show. And he's working with Lin-Manuel Miranda, who, of course, penned Hamilton, to create new lyrics for new music as well. And Susan Stroman, who's like a 5-time Tony Award-winning director, is directing. It's like a celebrity, a cavalcade of stars in terms of the creatives. And that's going to open early next year. And then I've got this piece called Turning Me Loose, which is about the life and times of the civil rights activist and comedian Dick Gregory, who broke ceilings, you know, in this country for comics to come out, do their work on stage. He was the first person, the first black person ever to be invited to sit on the couch. Before that, black comedians could come on late night television, but then when their set was over, they had to leave. And he said, I'm not going to do that show unless I sit on the couch. And they said, okay, you can sit on the couch. So that is going to be played by Joe Morton, who was Papa Pope of Scandal, if people remember that show. And his work is also revelatory. I mean, he did this 6 years ago at an off-Broadway theater called the West Side Theater. And it was nothing short of extraordinary. And everybody came. Like, Jennifer Hudson came opening night, and John Legend came the opening night. And I mean, it was just like a cavalcade of stars, right? It really rivals any Broadway opening night, right? So I'm really thrilled about bringing that back to the stage on Broadway because it was a beautiful piece and an important piece. And it had everything a good story should have. It had drama. It was hilarious. It was inspiring. It was tragic. You know, it was one of those shows that you think about for days after you see it. So those are some of the things that I'm working on.
2: It's pretty much full. Ron, before we run out of time, I would equate you to being the African-American godfather on Broadway. How do you navigate that experience with young people coming to you for advice and guidance?
1: Oh, I always have, you know, a welcome wagon out for anyone who I speak to. And I also mentor a number of people. I now just brought on my first African-American man. Before that, I had 8 African-American women who were, you know, new career producers. that I'm helping them develop their career, get on shows so they can get the credits so that they can start building their career. You know, I speak to classes like TPOC, which is this coursework that happens once a year. They bring 25 people of color in to learn and talk to professionals like myself about producing on Broadway. So there is that. And of course, I go and speak at colleges and universities, and I inevitably end up talking to people who have an interest in producing. And, you know, I'm happy to give anyone 15 minutes. So if there are any folks who are people of color in your audience and you've thought about producing for Broadway, if you've got a strong interest and, you know, the capacity to raise money, then I'm happy to have a 10-minute, 15-minute conversation with them.
2: Any final comments, Ron?
1: I would say follow our website, www.simonsaysentertainment.com, so you can keep abreast of what we're doing and what we're working on. And you can also find out the other things that we're doing, because we not only do Broadway shows, but I produce independent film. I would check out your audience, a film called Night Catches Us, on, I think it's still on Netflix, starring Anthony Mackie and Kerry Washington, and I'm in it. And it was the first film that I produced, and it was a good one. I would suggest that. Yeah, and find us on all the social, we're on all the social medias. We're not on TikTok, but we are on Instagram and Twitter and a number of other places, too, that I can't even remember.
2: One final question. How do you all decide, or how do you decide on what shows that are going to be traveling?
1: Specifically traveling versus sitting on Broadway?
2: Well, once they, if they do Broadway, then you may take it on the road, or some
1: that's
2: that you
1: right.
2: take on the road and don't do Broadway, or vice versa.
1: That's right.
2: Yeah.
1: Well, you know, it's funny you should bring that up, because I now think of Broadway not as the golden ring, but is a way to lift the property to enough of a high level that it becomes profitable to take it on the road domestically or internationally.
2: This has been a tribute to Ron Simon, four-time Tony Award-winning producer, who died on June 12, 2024. He was 63. 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
1: Chicago Public Schools leaders are defending their policies before Congress. Black CEO Macquillan King told lawmakers the district's focus on diversity supports students' needs.
2: Chicago schools reflect the very best of our nation and our city. Diverse, dynamic.
1: Republicans raise concerns about transgender policies and a deal allowing students and teachers to attend protests. Los Angeles Mayor Karen Bass's brother is suing the city over losses from the Palisades fire. Kenneth Bass and his wife claim they suffered injuries and emotional distress after losing their Malibu home. And a crowdfunding page supporting Carmelo Anthony has been taken down after his murder conviction. The Give Sing Go fundraiser had raised more than $625,000 for legal expenses, but the platform shut it down, saying its original purpose, covering pretrial needs, had been fulfilled. Get BIN News now on demand 24/7 on the iHeartRadio app.
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1: Amber Payton with BIN News Now. The FBI is joining the investigation after a cross was spotted burning in broad daylight in Grant Park in downtown Chicago. Witnesses say they were stunned.
2: This was something I've only heard about in school and seen in black and white videos.
1: The incident happened Tuesday afternoon at the park where Barack Obama famously gave his acceptance speech upon being elected the nation's first black president. No arrests have been made. A federal judge has blocked Alabama from executing 49-year-old Jeffrey Lee, who is black, with nitrogen gas this week, ruling the method violates the ban on cruel and unusual punishment. Lee is on death row for killing two people in 1998. And the Rainbow Push Annual Conference is now underway on Chicago's South Side. The three-day gathering began Wednesday at Push headquarters and will include speakers like Hillary Clinton, Reverend Al Sharpton, and Push President Yusef Jackson. 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
3: Hello, I'm Police Chief of Muskegon Heights, Maurice Sain, reminding you to buckle up.
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0: summertime travel tips for Focus on Women. This is April. I'll be right back. With the warm weather upon us, now is the time of year that many of us take that much-needed vacation. Whether it's the old-school family trip, where you and your crew load up in the car for that road trip, or the quick weekend flight for you and your girls or significant other. Over the next few days, I've got some suggestions to make your getaway just a bit smoother. Now, to start off, let's have a quick refresh on travel etiquette. Let's say you're visiting a friend and plan to stay for a few days. No matter how good a friend she is, nothing is more appreciated than a hostess gift. Your gift does not have to break the bank, but a small token of appreciation is always appreciated. I typically like to give gifts that are local to my hometown, but you could give a nice bottle of wine or some locally made bath soaps and salts or assorted coffees and teas or even a set of sachets. You know your host and what she will like. 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And if you didn't get a chance to purchase that gift beforehand, you can always send it forward with your note. So get those bags packed. It's time for some dynamic relaxation. For Focus on Women, this is April. 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

Peace and blessings, Ski Town, on this Thursday afternoon. 77 degrees outside, cloudy, and got a little beach statement going on, beach hazards going on, wind and effect, waves is high, a little rain expected later on this afternoon, a chance of rain around 9 o'clock. But anyway, I hope you're having a great day. Coming up on the show, inside the 4 o'clock hour, Jonathan Jokes joins us. Got a new spot downtown. We're going to be talking about that inside the 4 o'clock hour. Inside the 5 o'clock hour, former interim city manager Pearlette Merriweather joins the conversation right here, live inside the 5 o'clock hour here on 103.7 The Beat.

0: That's how you know you're alone. 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
1: 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It's a kid, 50 Cent. 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

Dropped my latest episode on YouTube, man. Oh, wow. Thanks for the love, Ski Towns. Thanks for the love to everyone who have watched my first episode from Brazil, from the city of Salvador. 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Only been around, what, 5 months now? Almost 5 months and already got 26,000 subscribers. Very, very grateful for that. Join the family there, and I take you on a journey throughout South America and Africa, studying history, particularly African history. Here's Michael Jackson. Don't want to leave. It's Afternoon Jams.

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Old School Mix inside the 4 o'clock hour. Coming up on the other side of the break, we're talking to Jonathan Jokes. 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Looking forward to chopping it up with my good brother. He's doing some great things here in Muskegon and also Grand Rapids and abroad. So Jonathan Jokes joins us inside the 4 o'clock hour and also inside the 5 o'clock.

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5: Hello, I'm Maurice Sain, police chief with Muskegon Heights Police Department, reminding you not to drink and drive and do not operate a motor vehicle under the influence.
6: Amber Payton with BIN News Now. President Trump has made several immigration changes across his two terms, including ending catch and release at the border and restricting asylum claims.
7: Without permanent reform, this is just a band-aid on a gunshot wound.
6: Texas Congressman Chip Roy has introduced legislation to make those policies permanent, saying he hopes Republicans can pass it before the midterms. Savannah leaders are urging Georgians to vote Democratic in the governor's race. Mayor Van Johnson, Public Service Commissioner Alicia Johnson, and others held a press conference this week backing former Atlanta Mayor Keisha Lance Bottoms, who is black. And a new library is coming to Southeast D.C. through a partnership between the city and Metro. Black Mayor Muriel Bowser and Metro CEO Randy Clark helped kick off the project at the Congress Heights Metro Station. The 23,000-square-foot library will replace the smaller Parklands Turner Library next year. Get BIN News Now on demand 24/7 on the iHeartRadio app.

0: All right, Afternoon Gems inside the 4 o'clock hour. Big Rob, we got a boss in the building. When I tell you we got a boss, this dude is boss upped. Boss of five, boss full,
1: bossed up.
0: Jonathan Jokes is in the building. How you doing, man?
2: Hey, man, this is a beautiful thing to be back at the beat, man. You know, this is like a second home. So this is a homecoming for me.
0: Oh, that's right. It is. It is. It is a homecoming for you, man. And it's been a minute. It's been a minute since we had you on radio.
2: Absolutely.
0: And you've been making a lot of moves around the world. It's around the world, making moves around the world. And brother, I got to commend you on the things you've been doing, from Ghana

0: Mara Project, One Africa. Stream it. Download today.
1: Super Center stores and Meijer.
2: Wow.
1: And so we named the wine bar side of our project in downtown Muskegon after our spirits company. And so we're excited to bring that into fruition. And it's finally, man, it's happening, Big Rob. Yeah, we're downtown right across from Heritage Landing.
3: Yeah.
1: You know, growing up, going to, you know, Summer Celebration and all the different festivals, and now we have a bird's eye view of all that stuff.
2: Wow. Your sister moved over here, right?
1: Yeah, yep. My sister's a dual resident, so, you know, she has a property here that she's here downtown, you know, all the time. She loves Muskegon. She's almost a champion for Muskegon over Grand Rapids at this point.
2: Yeah.
1: She said the people here are much more welcoming, and you know,
2: she know we need it.
1: She said the West Michigan nice is less friendly and is more real up here. So, so she's been spending a tremendous amount of time up here. But honestly, I think she just loves the beach.
2: Yeah, we do have that. So there's a grand opening coming up.
1: Yeah, so we've been open. We opened during the Pub Pedal, which is a big deal up here, and we were really overjoyed to have so many people come and join us a couple Saturdays ago, mm-hmm. Come and drop by. That was our first day of official business.
3: Mm-hmm.
1: And then last week we had a week of soft openings. We wanted people to come and try out our food, see what we have on the cocktail menu, and definitely sample some of these elaborate wines that we're serving up here for the Muskegon community. And it's been great, man. You know, people have been coming and giving us, you know, encouragement, and they've been welcoming to us. And you know, tomorrow we cut the ribbon, man. It's going to be great because this is a family affair. This is the first time that, you know, I've had the opportunity not only to do business with, you know, my friends, but, you know, my dad is involved, and wow. Johanna's all over it. And, you know, I mean, my mom is, you know, the biggest support system that anyone could ask for. So this is the first time that the family's been incorporated in the business.
2: Oh, really?
1: Yes.
2: So none of your other business are they involved in?
1: No.
2: Wow.
1: No. You know, we have several businesses in West Michigan, Sip Coffee and Cocktails over there in Alger Heights in Southeast Grand Rapids. It's a dual hybrid bar, coffee shop, and we serve cocktails. We serve liquor there, and, you know, we have small plates as well. And then, you know, we have downtown. We are partners in Trust and Teller's Lounge at 117 Division. It's the hottest new experiential restaurant in Grand Rapids. Trusted. Shout out to Chef Tramiel. He is the man who is making the magic happen.
2: Saw him on John's show last week.
1: He was on John's show. He was on the Food Network. He's everywhere, man. He's, I mean, like, I'm just happy that I'm friends with the guy. So, he's making it happen. But yeah, and then we have the cocktail lounge that's adjoining to that, you know, and we've got great partners, you know. Shout out to Nick and Chris and everything that we're doing down there in the Heartside community. But yeah, this is it, man. This is Muskegon, and Muskegon doesn't play, man. They don't like when you state that you're going to do a project and you don't get it done.
2: They be on you.
1: They are on us, man. Is it happening? When is it happening? You're going to get it done? Yeah, they've been all about it, man. So it took us a little bit of time because, you know, we have we did several projects. You know, between the time that we kind of locked in to do this project, we also developed different things. We did some real estate opportunities. We opened a couple dispensaries. We have the gas station, Wayland, with my partner Jared Biggs out there. That's close to the casino. It's a legalized cannabis dispensary. And then we have the Botanical Co. Middleville. In Middleville, we have a dispensary that's just killing it, man. And we were the first dispensary to market out there. So we're really excited about its growth and progress. So we've been creating jobs. We've been, you know, doing projects that are near and dear to our heart, and also really just breaking into those industries that people didn't think, you know, people who come from where we come from can get into. You know, that's always a big deal for us, especially, you know, when it comes to stuff like, you know, legalized cannabis, right? We know, you know, brothers and sisters have been getting locked up for those things, and then when it became legal, we were kind of, you know, locked out of the opportunity. So it's so important for us to go in and say, hey, everything is possible, the art of the possible. You can achieve whatever you dream up. If you put your mind to it, you focus on it, and you pull your resources together.
2: Wow. We got an online comment. Big Thrower, Rashad Thrower said,

0: Love to see it. Welcome to Muskegon. Can't wait to be there tomorrow for the opening. What time is the ribbon cutting?
1: Yeah, so we're cutting the ribbon at 12:15 with the Chamber of Commerce. Excited to have them to come down and be a part of that. I know Jay Kilgo is going to show up for us, one of the city commissioners downtown. But all of our elected officials are more than welcome to show up and come and join us at the reception. We're going to be open from that time until 12 p.m. So our staff is ready to go. We want Muskegon to come out. We want the support. Come check out the space. It's awesome, man. It's really, really beautiful. We have a ton of room to do events and bridal showers. And
0: oh, wow.
1: Yeah, when you get down there, man, I think you're going to be really proud. I know Big Rob is going to be in there.
0: I bike past it. No, it's a bike trail across the street. But I'm trying to figure out which building is it?
1: Yeah, so it's a big brick building at 1208 8th Street. And it has the patio, and we have parking. That's the parking lot right there by the Artworks building.
0: The apartment right behind it.
1: Yep. And that is our parking lot, so people can
0: park. That's your parking lot?
1: Yep. You can park in that space and or park on the street.
0: Yeah, so that is a big building. Yep. So I'm always cycling down there, trying to get it together. And that is a great spot, man.
1: It's a great spot. We call it the gateway to downtown because it's like you kind of see us before you get to, you know, everything else that's in central downtown. So.
0: They can't act like they don't see you because they're
1: right there. And we have a big old sign that we're getting ready to put up. We just haven't gone and picked it up yet, but we have a sign that's going to go on the front of the building. So we're excited.
0: J.R. Gray says, my guy, salute.
1: Oh, yeah. That's my cousin right there, man. You know, Siobhan is my cousin, you know, so that's my pseudo cousin right there.
0: Wow. Yeah. So go ahead, Big Rob.
2: Oh, no. So you ain't coming in there with no mess. You got to have a suit on.
1: No. We don't want to be.
2: Bow tie.
1: No, we don't want to be. We don't want to be like that.
2: It's a wine bar.
1: But that's our name. You know, that definitely is a big part of our brand because we actually have the license by which if you find a nice bottle of wine, you can buy it from us and take it home.
0: Okay.
2: So not too many
1: people. Not too many people have the full license by which you can take your bottle home. You know, not liquor, but wine you can take home. The liquor we have to serve you in cocktails right there on the premises, but you can take your bottle of wine home. And so because we have a spirits company and our portfolio, we do have a spirit of Vani Supreme Vodka, but we have four wines and we have a champagne. We wanted to name the front space, which is much more, you know, it's very aesthetically pleasing is the word that I would use. And it's very comfortable and it's very... we have the fireplace in there. It was only appropriate for us to name it the wine bar, you know, on the front side. And then the Prohibition side is a huge event space. And, you know, we have a nice bar going in back there. The TVs are back there. So that's where all the sports will happen and a lot of the events. And we have all the soft seating, the couches. I mean, it's a serious lounge. So, you know, it's something that we feel... because Muskegon has a ton of wonderful liquor license establishments, but we feel like we're bringing something different and adding on to the DNA and the character that's already here, and that's important for people to know.
0: So some of my celebrity friends, when they sneak in, I got a place to bring them to now?
1: No, you bring them in there, and we got you.
0: All right. We can't announce it, though. We just need to, be in the show. We're not going to say, hey, we got XYZ up in here.
1: Straight VIP for international PA.
0: So they like to go in and be on the low key, you know
1: that's
0: what I mean?
1: Right. Yeah.
2: And that's essentially what I was saying. You know, you when you think of a wine bar or something like that, you think of not a whole lot of hood people.
1: Yeah,
2: you know. I mean, let's be honest. Yeah. You know where I'm from. I know where you from.
1: Absolutely.
2: You know what I'm saying. Yeah. So it ain't that type of party. It's type of party where you come in. Mm-hmm. It's from what you're describing to me. You come in. You enjoy a wine.
1: Absolutely.
2: Some wine. Yeah. Not you ain't there to act no fool, cut up, you know, and all that stuff. You there to have some serious conversations.
1: Absolutely.
2: There's a lot of business deals that get done over wine, coffee, golf outings and things of that nature.
1: That's right. Big Rob, you put it so...
0: A lot of babies get made, too.
1: That's right.
2: After the wine.
0: After the wine.
2: But,
1: Hey, Big Rob, you put it so eloquently, but, you know, we love all our people from the neighborhoods.
2: Oh, yeah.
1: Like, every neighborhood, we love y'all. And, you know, we want anybody who's coming out who, you know, knows how to act, who is classy, to join us. you know, and what we're doing down there, because this is about community, right?
2: Right.
1: So, you know, we're not limiting what we're doing by any means to, you know, any specific, you know, demographic as far as where you come from. It's all about the behavior when you get there. And so
2: right.
1: we're not going to be open till 2 a.m. You know what I mean? We've had our experiences with those type of establishments. And there have been many establishments in Grand Rapids that have come and gone.
0: Right.
1: And there have been many establishments in Muskegon that have come and gone.
0: Yeah.
1: And they come and go because, you know, it gets too rowdy after hours and weather. You know, oftentimes it's not the owner of the establishment's fault.
2: Exactly.
1: You know, it's that the crowds that come out or the few bad apples ruin it for the 90% that are coming out, you know, to enjoy everything in a really wonderful way. And so we're not doing that type of entertainment. And so, you know, we don't feel like we're going to have to worry about that. We feel like the music and the mood and the tone will already be set, and people know that, you know, we're not the place in the establishment for that.
0: So you gonna bring Willie the Kid over here?
1: Yeah, Willie will be here. He should be here for the ribbon cutting because he's a part of this. He's our business partner, of course.
0: Okay.
1: But he will not be here tomorrow. He will be here next week for our first party, the Roaring 2020s.
0: Okay.
1: And you got to get dressed up for that one. That one, but you don't have to get dressed up in gowns, but you need to put your dresses on, your heels, you know what I mean? Your slacks, your suits, and we want everybody to come out and join. It's going to be a party, man. We're going to celebrate.
2: And essentially, that's all I was saying, is that this is an upscale place. This ain't no place where your mentality is hood.
1: That's right.
2: Mentality has to be right going into a place like that, some place like that. You have to know that you're there to have a good time,
0: right.
2: Listen to some jazz or whatever y'all playing in
1: the Mariah Carey's and the Tony Braxton's you know what I mean? Like, it's going to be classic.
2: Yeah.
1: We're not going to shy away from the culture that created us.
2: Right.
1: But at the same time, we're not going to be, you know, and, you know, I love all the, you know, I'm a hip hop dude.
2: Yeah.
1: But I'm a big fan of everything that's coming from the community, from the
2: hip hop community.
1: But like, we're not gonna be playing the Pusheisties in there. And, you know what I mean? Like, I love that.
2: Right.
1: You know what I mean?
2: Right.
1: Like, that has a place that people are telling a story about where they come from, but that's not our place.
2: Right.
1: And we got places for that. And you know what? I'm gonna be in Muskegon a lot, and I'm gonna be patronizing everybody else's establishments that do the various things that they do here in the community.
0: Right. I got a question, online question for Rashad Thoreau. I said, what's the capacity for wedding reception?
1: Yeah, we have ample. Rashad, come see us tonight or tomorrow after the ribbon cutting. We're open tonight 4 till 10 p.m. tonight. Tomorrow 12:15 until 12 midnight. Come see me, Rashad, or any of my partners or our general manager, John. We have ample capacity for wedding receptions. We're already booking them. We're already working with some of the foundations here in town.
2: Mm-hmm.
1: We're going to be doing some events for the local entrepreneurship ecosystem. That's going to be like a monthly thing. We want to get entrepreneurs together in the same room as the banks and the funders.
0: Good.
1: And having those mixers so that, you know, the entrepreneurs that are coming up from out of Muskegon Heights, you know what I mean, from out of downtown Muskegon, also have the opportunities to interface with those who can help them to take their business to the next level, to scale. We already hosted and sponsored the Innovator Summit that was at the Van Dyke Mortgage Arena.
2: Yeah.
1: We partnered up with the Muskegon Innovation Hub for that event, and then we had an after event at our space, and so all of them came down. But the reason why we wanted to partner with them is because the Hub has been very intentional about making sure that they're creating a pipeline for all businesses, including minority businesses, and so that was something that we were really honored to be a part of.
0: Jonathan, for people who don't know, your mom was a human resource director for the city of Grand Rapids, right?
1: Absolutely. For almost my entire lifetime, for, you know, about 30 years, she was the vice president over there and director over like 20 different departments. It's pretty much unprecedented.
0: First black.
1: No, not the first black. There was one before her.
0: Okay.
1: That she inherited the position from, but the role that she took on was a capacity unlike anybody had ever seen before.
0: Wow.
1: And now she's the vice president. She's still working. She's the vice president at the Grand Rapids Public Museum, and that's just something she wanted to do because my mom, you know, she's not the type to sit down.
0: Right.
1: She's the type to stay active, and so the museum came to her, and she felt that that was an opportunity to further better the community and further better Grand Rapids, and so she's helped them with their expansion and all the things that are going on in the river and bringing certain exhibits. She's just helped to take that whole institution to another level.
0: From from Muskegon, y'all.
1: And she is from Muskegon.
0: And then your dad is a college professor, yeah. Author.
1: Yeah. All the whole nine, man. He is a public intellectual. Shout to my pops. He's in the building. He's in the green room right now. He's in the building, but he said he's not coming till y'all talk about his new book on Langston Hughes.
0: Is he in town next week? We gotta have him. Is he gonna be?
1: I don't know. I gotta see if he's gonna be in New York, but we're gonna work it out. Because he said when I come and talk to PA, it's my time.
0: It's just that, right?
1: He said I'm not talking about the bar. I'm not talking about no wine.
0: Not the jokes.
1: He said I'm coming to give you the knowledge and talk about his new book on Langston Hughes, Langston Hughes, My America. It's out now everywhere. It's on audiobooks, Audible. It's in, you know, all the bookstores, and we're going to be doing some activations for his book up here this year. So.
0: Wow. Amazing. Yeah. Amazing. Jonathan Jokes is in the building. Matu tomorrow for the ribbon cutting at 12:15.
1: Yeah, 12:15, but we're open right now, so if you want to come down and you want to get a cocktail, I had a fine glass of Hennessy before I came down here. So we're open now.
0: You sound good, though.
1: Yeah, I feel good.
0: You're not smart.
1: More point, man. I'm at the beat, and this is home.
0: This is home, man.
2: Now you know when PA come, you got a landing pad for his helicopter on the roof, man, or something.
1: You know what? I'm on my the roof is kind of flat in the sun there.
2: Oh yeah, we can take
1: so
2: that.
1: We got it.
2: We got it.
1: We got it.
0: That's on the wish list.
1: This summer I'm gonna be riding bikes with PA.
0: There you go. Yeah. There you go. That's the move. That is the move. Ghana. You were working on a nightclub in Ghana.
1: Yeah, we were. Nightclub restaurant in Ghana. You know, me and Jameel Robinson, owner of Grand Rapids Area Black Businesses, is, you know, another prominent member of our ownership team, you know, things that we do. He's always a consigliere on. And, yeah, we put something together, me, him, and Willie, and cooked up with some friends of ours and one of Willie's cousins from Detroit that was in Ghana. And the building was, it was beautiful. It was spacious. It was right there in the university district, you know, Accra, you know, and it just didn't work out, man. You know, we are so ambitious, PA. Sometimes we go after things that maybe we shouldn't go after. It was, you know, the pandemic was still going on, but it was, we felt like we saw the end of it, and we saw an opportunity also to get our spirits company circulating throughout the entire continent of Africa, because, you know, the African Union has created some initiatives by which they want African-American businesses to come and invest in the continent. And we saw those incentives and those opportunities and, you know, found a location that we thought would be ideal to be our headquarters.
0: Osu neighborhood. That's a perfect neighborhood.
1: Man. It's a perfect neighborhood. But, yeah. P.A., I didn't call you.
0: You should have called me, and, bro. You know,
1: and I had one good man on the ground, you know, who's a brother to me, but, you know, some other people that we had on the ground, they weren't as politically connected as they represented. And then in Africa, Africa is the homeland, it's the motherland, and it is the most beautiful place. I mean, it changed my life going.
0: Right.
1: You know, coming from Southeast Grand Rapids, I you know, just thought, you know, being a black American in certain circumstances and situations, we have it so bad. You know what I mean? We're boxed in, and, you know, the vast majority of us have a hard time finding, you know, that daylight, you know, and that opportunity to climb out of, you know, the gravitational pull that sometimes puts us in a mess. But when I went to Ghana and I saw people who were happy with so little, PA, you know, when I saw that, hey, running water at that point when I went, you know, it was years ago, 20 years ago, you know, that people were, you know, so happy and so invigorated and so proud of where they come from despite what they were lacking, it completely changed my entire mentality.
0: Right.
1: But that particular business initiative, and it happens, you know, some business initiatives don't work out. You know, everybody knows we had Ambiance Kitchen and Lounge downtown Grand Rapids. That's another one. We loved it. You know, we made $1 million in 11 months. You know, we did everything in our power humanly to continue to, you know, make sure that we were running a great business, and the business was great. But unfortunately, you know, the police department, they just in Grand Rapids weren't ready to service a high volume nightclub. And that's okay. You know, it works out like that sometimes. You win some, you lose some.
0: How many business have you had?
1: Oh, man, we have like 12 operational right now.
0: Mogul, I told you he was a boss. So 12,
2: right,
0: he's a boss.
1: Yeah, we have 12 operational right now.
0: Wow.
1: It ranges technology, you know, real estate stuff, you know, the liquor license establishments, the dispensaries, the clothing, you know, GRUSA apparel we've been doing for 10 years now. You know, we try to do our thing, man. We wanted to create jobs and opportunities and just kind of build the communities that we want to see, you know.
0: Yeah. Wow. It's a lot I want to talk to you about. Other stuff we can get on, because this, you come from Grand Rapids and a lot of good stuff going on over there. And but
1: Muskegon is where it's happening, though. PA.
0: We need to learn from what Grand Rapids did in the '80s in Welty Street. How it was when I was hosting Underground Video Show there, hosting the African American Festival under Bob Ledoux. Welty Street was off limits. It was gangs over there.
1: It was tough.
0: Now you can walk. You can get any type of food you want. We need to figure that out.
1: That's
0: and
1: right.
0: And how you guys change that. And it's, the whole area is just booming, man. It's just
1: right.
0: Airport booming. Airport booming. City booming. People making more money. More housing. So we need to learn from you. So, folks, get behind Jonathan Jokes. And get behind
2: Mutu.
0: Don't
2: Lakeshore Wine Bar.
0: Don't bring that stuff down there. Just bring your best. Act like you got your grandparents with you.
2: Yeah.
0: Have fun, but act like your grandparents, your ancestors are watching you.
2: Yeah.
1: Amen.
0: That's the spirit and energy you bring into that place. My ancestors is watching me, and I'm not going to mess this up.
2: Right.
0: Proud of you, man.
1: Hey, thank you, man.
2: Yes, sir.
0: We've been hanging for a long time, and this watch. Watch how you.
1: I learned from you,
0: man. And
1: I learned from the best
0: in your household, though. Your household,
2: man. Everybody in your house.
1: His record company and your moguldom.
0: Very good, man. Thank you, brother.
2: Yeah, you come from good stock, Jonathan.
0: Going back to my music, more two tomorrow, y'all. Go down there now, and check him out. We're going back to my music. We got Pearlette Merriweather coming up inside the Drive at 5.
2: Yes, sir.
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0: Hello, I'm Maurice Sain, Police Chief with Muskegon Heights Police Department, reminding you not to drink and drive and do not operate a motor vehicle under the influence.
1: Hi, this is Keith Gotti, head coach of the Muskegon Big Reds, and you're locked into the voice of the city, 103.7 The Beat.

0: 6 in the city of Muskegon. And as promised, we have a guest in the studio. Her first interview since Monday. We want to welcome to the show Ms. Pearlette Merriweather, former interim city manager for the city of Muskegon Heights. Pearlette, how are you doing today?
1: I am doing well. I'm doing well despite the whirlwind that's going on around me.
0: I know it's been a lot the last, 72 hours?
1: It has. Monday was a shock. Tuesday, I got a chance to just let it sink in. And I was coming to realization with him being okay. Wednesday, when they came out and really start throwing mud and coming up with accusations of why they let me go, the thing about it is, all you have is your name and your reputation and your word. And the things that they were said is against my name and my reputation. And so, normally I'm a very private person. I didn't want to do this, but it has to be done.
0: What was said that was wrong?
1: Started out with the accusation that I had stolen or embezzled money, abusive to staff, and hiring people that the council didn't approve of. Well, according to the charter, the city manager runs the city. And the managing the employees, and hiring the employees and firing the employees up under the city manager's purview is up to the city manager. The accusations that they were saying and the reason why they were saying did not have any substance to it. And what I mean about that is it was just words and rhetoric. No investigation was done. As a matter of fact, yesterday was the first day that I learned why it happened.
0: You had no clue. Monday night, you had no clue the reason why.
1: No.
0: Wow.
1: No clue.
0: I want to go back a little bit, and I want people to know your credentials because you worked very hard to be where you at. If you don't mind, share your educational background and your work background.
1: So, far as education is that I went to Grand Valley, have a bachelor's. I can't remember if it's science or is it arts. I think it's arts because I took Spanish, but for public administration, managing diverse organization. And so that degree managed the public resources. My other degree is a Juris Doctorate, a law degree, and then I have an LLM, and that is around government assistance and contracting. As far as my work experience, I've always worked for government. One of the reasons why I chose my degree is the thing about public administration and the difference between working in public life and a private business is one focuses on money and shareholders, and the other one focuses on people and managing the people's resources. And I like that. So after my undergrad and after law school, those are the type of jobs that I had. My first job out of college was with the Salvation Army, a volunteer coordinator. I've always wanted to help people. Then after law school, I moved to Washington, D.C. and started working for the federal government and focused on public contracting. I think that was in 2003. And from 2003 until 2019, I believe, I worked at various agencies in various positions, but always around public contracting, government regulations, and administrative law. So my last organization that I worked for, it no longer exists, it's U.S. Agency for International Development. It's development. That agency nation builds. But how they nation build is by building communities. And so when you go in and build a community, you do things by finding what the local population want. And it and also depends on whether it's education, water, better governance, things of that nature. But it's all community development. And so how I came to the city of Muskegon Heights, I looked at their single audit. Like I said, so one of the things when it goes to public contracting, what we do, especially for the compliance part, is we look at single audits to determine whether or not we're going to give an organization a grant.
2: Mm-hmm.
1: And that tells us how responsible they are with the government's money.
2: Mm-hmm.
1: And so even in D.C., I would look at Muskegon Heights Public Schools and look at their single audits and see what they were up to. And I would look at the city and see what they're up to. So when I moved back, I did the same thing. And I noticed that on their audit, and that happens yearly, that it said they had problems, they had repeat audit findings of internal control problems, meaning that the duties are not separated and it's vulnerable to the risk of fraud, waste, and abuse. And I started volunteering looking at their policies and would send the policies to Melvin and email them. That was off-site to Melvin. Well, all of a sudden, Melvin was gone, and the mayor had invited me to interview. And I was like, oh, okay, I'll interview. Let's just see how it goes. And when I got to the interview, I didn't know it was a public interview. Now, I have prepared people to speak in front of, give them talking points to speak in front of a Congress. My last job with USAID, I was a senior advisor. So doing things of that nature, mm-hmm. giving talking points to go talk to, if it's not Congress or higher up, I'm used to presenting in front of the board.
0: You said USAID?
1: USAID.
0: Oh, wow. So people don't know that's international aid.
1: U.S. Agency for International Development.
0: Yes, yes.
1: Yeah. Yeah. It's all, like the ultimate nonprofit, and it's kind of a terrible term now. We're nation builders.
0: Yeah. I see them in Africa. I see the name term.
1: Yeah.
0: Yes.
1: So when I interviewed, I was excited and I was shocked when I got there that it was in public, and I was like, what? And so I'm like, go and try to hold your own, try to answer the questions. It's an experience, have fun with it. I really did want to help the city with the financing and getting more money, but I also understand in order to get more funding, you have to clean up that audit. You have to have a strong finance department. You repeat audit findings, the government will not give you direct money. And you see that in the city of Muskegon Heights because they have the technical term is pass-throughs. Like the Prine and Newhoff's and the Metro Consulting, they are the ones that can ask for the grant, and they administer the grant.
0: Okay.
1: They won't let the city administer the grant.
0: Okay.
1: Now, the city can administer or is allowed to administer some grants, but they're low value. Mm-hmm. I shouldn't say low value. They're not high dollar value. They're like $500K as opposed to like the water project. If one of them, well, they're over $50
0: million. Okay.
1: So, and that right there, not having a proper or a stable finance department, not only it affects your ability to get state and federal grants, but it also when investors or development come in and look, if you can't handle your business and provide services for the residents, then why do we want to do business here?
0: So it stands out.
1: Yes.
0: It's, so you tried to fix that.
1: Yes. And so in fixing that, one of the things, the few things that I was doing before I was interrupted was locating a finance director. And that's been my goal for ever since I've been here. And that's been very, very hard. I had located, one in a possible MBAs. But they were light on finance. But I thought, well, okay, they're light on finance. I can get them trained up in finance. What I need is their business mind, their ability to strategically plan and lead.

0: Mara Project, One Africa. Stream it. Download today.
1: Is that they have a general ledger, and what the general ledger is, it records the money coming in and the money coming out, the revenue and the expenditures. So currently, and it's been happening, I know it happened last year and it happened the year before and the year before that, the expenditures are not being timely input into the general ledger. And what that does is that when you go to make decisions and you spend money, you don't even know how much money you've already spent or how much money you have left. And that's how the city is in the current predicament of between $2 million, $2.5 million over budget. Mm-hmm. Wow. Because the general ledger that feeds into the budget is not giving real numbers. And that needs to be fixed immediately. And then another thing that I was doing to address that is every other Tuesday, I have a person to train more than one person in the finance department to input in the general ledger to address that problem. And they would have had the first training this Tuesday.
2: Oh, wow. Well, there were comments about hiring people. So was this part of that hiring thing, hiring people that the commission or council didn't approve? How did it go?
1: So like I said, back in December when it came to light that we have a deficit for 2025. And what a deficit looks like from a fiscal year standpoint is that you run out of money before the end of the year. And what it looks like in real life is we didn't get caught up to paying our vendors until April of 2026. People were waiting for money. We were waiting for revenue to come in to pay them. So during that council meeting and we passed the budget, the city was put on a hiring freeze. And I told them it's funny that we need to be put on the hiring freeze, but we need personnel to stabilize the city. So not only did we have a deficit in money, but we had a deficit in talent to move the city forward. And I was instructed, which I did in January, to send a list of the positions that was needed to hire to move the city forward. And I did that. And I hired off that list. On that list, let me think. On that list was a program analyst, inspector, a procurement grant specialist, HR person. They were on the list, exempt from the hiring freeze.
2: Okay.
1: So
2: those are the only one.
1: Oh, we also needed to hire someone in, hold on, it's slipping by my, in water. Okay. And the thing about water is very specific. It's heavily regulated because it's considered public health and it's a utility. And what makes it a utility is that you can't get it from nowhere else. This is the only one place. It's like gas and electric.
3: Right.
1: And so it's heavily regulated. And it's public health because if they don't measure those chemicals right, the whole city could get sick.
2: Exactly.
1: And so they have specific requirements right down to the number of customer service reps we need.
3: Wow. I didn't know that.
2: Okay.
1: Wow. Yeah. So, one of the other ones was the help for the income tax.

0: because the income tax function had not done compliance, which the compliance is for people that do not file their taxes, that live in the city of Muskegon Heights, or they work in the city of Muskegon Heights. They identify them, and you collect their money. It's like when you skip paying the IRS, and all of a sudden you get a letter. That's compliance.
1: Right.
0: And so that hadn't been done in 10 years. And so I had asked the person there, so what do you need to bring compliance? I need another person. So I was like, okay, we'll get you another person. So those were the positions that were okay to hire on. And so I went with the person that they had the discrepancy with is a program analyst. Now, this person, when they said, first of all, the city manager has the ability to hire and fire who they want within reason and following the regulations. Second of all, when I hire people, I like to do a panel interview. It's a group.
1: Okay.
0: It's always I'm not going to say her name, but it's always the executive assistant, because she has an extensive HR background, and one of the department heads in the city. And we discuss it. This person is awesome, though, you know?
1: Right.
0: So initially, this person was hired for another position, but they didn't have the credentials. And the credentials were that he needed was for the inspector, chief inspector. And to be the chief inspector, you need 6 years of experience along with a certain type of license. And before we interviewed him, and before we decided to interview any of them, we looked to see if they had a license or they were eligible to take a license. Well, this person that we interviewed, there was a person already with the same name that was eligible to take. Also, he's eligible to take a license, sit for the test, and to be a chief inspector. But it wasn't him. But they had the same name, so we couldn't give him that job.
1: Right.
0: But he interviewed so well, and the things that he said he wanted to do for the city needed to be done and can be done under the program analyst. And what he had did was updated the fee schedules for inspections, because we were losing money in the inspection. We were paying contractor inspectors more than what we were charging for the fee for inspection. So we were losing $5 a pop.
1: Okay.
0: Another thing that he did was when it came to the water, in April, it was amazing. In April, his efforts brought in, I want to say $226,000 just for the month of April for back water bills.
1: Wow.
0: And now they're working on an effort, and this is what we were trying to figure out. Everything that was being done was already a part of the city ordinance. It's just that we did not have the infrastructure to implement it to bring in the revenue.
1: Hmm.
0: And so right now they should be implementing the assessment for backwater bills. And what we were trying to figure out is, How much do we put on the assessment? Because we're not just going out and doing these things. We talked to the county and asked them for best practices, and he was going around to see what the best practices are. And one of the best practices is you have to figure out a certain amount, because if a water bill is $2,000 and you put it on with the tax bill, and the person cannot pay the total $2,000, you're forcing them into foreclosure. And that's not what we're trying to do. What we're trying to do is get back payment for the water.
1: Right.
0: So instead, this is what the plan was to only put a certain percentage on the water bill that would be manageable, make payment plans, and put a lien on the property until you finish paying your payment plan. Because the goal, like I said, the goal is not to take people's property away from them or cause them more hardship.
1: Did that cause any problems?
0: It didn't matter. All of this person's efforts and the good things that he did, it didn't matter because it was him.
1: Because of the person?
0: Yes.
1: That was hired?
0: Yes. And I was actually afraid for him because... I love discretion. When I worked as a city manager, I would protect council people's identity in, you know, mm-hmm. on sensitive matters. Mm-hmm. But I'm like, girl, you no longer work for them. Say the name.
1: Right.
0: Derek Collins wanted me to fire him. And he would... call me up. How come he's here? How come you hired him? This last issue where he went to training and this person went to training, and how come he got to go to training? And the other people in inspections didn't go to training. I was like, he put in for it. Well, how come you didn't assign him up? Okay, I was over here managing the city. I didn't even know of the training. The guy signed up a month and a half ago. I got a whole city to look after. How come he didn't tell them? Well, I made sure that there was a clear line. This person only does policies and procedures to provide infrastructure to the inspection department and the water department. Does not direct staff, tell staff to do, manage staff, nothing to do with staff. He was off doing the assignments that I gave him. What do you want me to do? And then I'm saying, well, what would you like for me to do? Because I didn't know of the training, and this person doesn't manage them. I want you to get rid of Calvin. Oops.
2: All right. Well,
1: hey.
2: They know now.
1: You ain't there no more. I mean, they,
0: oh my.
2: So
1: you ain't there no more.
2: There's a lot of comments online.
1: Oh,
2: take a break. A lot of comments. I can't even read them all. But overwhelmingly, the comments are saying that they believe you. The city needs you. Some have said that they need to owe your apology. How do you feel right now? You volunteered looking at stuff when you wasn't city manager. You gave up a lot. You could be anywhere. You know, I know your credentials. You don't have to be in Muskegon.
1: Sure don't.
2: with your credentials, working for USAID. She kind of, I mentioned it again, because USAID was a big organization.
1: Oh, yeah.
2: Until your boy cut it. It was a very big, your boy Trump.
1: Well, yeah, we'll go with that.
2: Yeah, yeah.
1: But I'm the only half breed here.
2: Right.
1: So.
2: The white guy in the room.
1: I'm the only white guy in the room.
2: But it was a big organization. And to have you working in that capacity, I know what USAID, because I'm a chief in Ghana.
0: Oh.
2: Yeah, and USAID has benefited my second country, mm-hmm. big time. It's benefited villages in Ghana. And so for you to be in that credential and end up back in Muskegon trying to help out this community, I just wanted to make sure people know your credentials and where you at. You wasn't no
1: Rudy Poo.
2: No Rudy Poo. No Poo. But, you know what I mean? It's a real deal.
1: Right.
2: How do you feel now? You know, it's been 3 days later. Is there any other recourse for you?
0: So my feelings now is that, first of all, I want to give Mayor Bonnie McLaughlin, Councilman Jenkins, Pro Tem Kelly Kitchens, and actually up until recently, Councilman William Kitchen. They were a joy to work with. they wanted to figure things out for the city and for the city council. And from what I understand, Lachey was the driving force for bringing me on, gave me the opportunity. And I was humbled by just to be there and to serve. I can remember writing my essay to get into law school that I want to be a lawyer so I could know the laws and serve my community by knowing the laws. And this was a dream come true. Everything that I said that I wanted to do in that application, it was allowing me to do it. So I was very happy. I loved when citizens came in and complained. This one citizen, he would be at the council meetings all the time, and he would complain about the cemetery. And when we did the cemetery contracts, I said, okay, we got to get this right because so-and-so is going to be judging us. Mm-hmm. I loved it, and I loved the fact that he was keeping an eye on it. I loved to hear citizens, because you live in the Muskegon Heights, you pay your taxes, use your voice. So in that part, I enjoy. Mm-hmm. How I feel about now is that my reputation, just because I wanted to come serve and to help move the city forward, to be about part of something, I'm being lied on. Come on now, stealing $450,000.
1: You made that at USAID. I'm sure of it.
2: But it's still, it's not a lot of money. but I think what I saw is that I think it was Councilman Simmons that said that you had took money from a savings and moved it to another account and didn't move it back. I didn't get that she accused you of personally taking that part.
0: Oh, okay.
2: Moving the money from a savings account, privately, I don't know, paying a bill, I don't know, and not moving it back and didn't have permission. That's what I got. That's what I saw.
0: Okay, so money between between accounts, it moved all the time without council approval. If it's the instance of what I'm thinking of, again, it stems from back in December when our accounting consultant gave us basically a state of our budget. And he had mentioned in the presentation and also in his write-up that one of our bond requirements, we have bond requirements. And they could last, bonds, they last about 20, 30, 10 years. One of the requirements of a bond was that a certain amount of money be kept in an account. He had reported that this account was a couple of $100,000 over what the requirement was, and that money could be used to spend, used to pay bills. So the money that was above the money that was the excess from what was required from the bond was taken out, put in pool cash, and paid city bills. Now, for invoices, all of a sudden when I got there, it needed to go to the finance committee, which was fine. I sent things to the finance committee, but they didn't get paid right away. They didn't get paid right away because the city didn't pay bills. We were paying notices. Bills would come in, and we wouldn't have money to pay for them. So it would be first in, and that's what we paid.
2: You have to wait.
0: Yes. One of the things that the finance committee had did was for one bond, which was crazy, and this actually goes to the comment that I'm not accessible. I didn't call back or answer their phone calls. As a lawyer, I'm going to say stop telling lies that are easily verified. Now, there's always phone records, and there's always emails. I emailed them. I always kept them updated. And when it was time especially for budget back in March, I emailed them. I called them. What's the best date for us for a meeting to discuss the budget? When are you available? Even sent the thing out, the doodle out. Nothing. And so finally, I selected 3 days on the calendar to talk about the budget. Actually, it's the roadmap. First, this is what we're going to do. We're going to try to see if we can get more revenue in.
1: Mm-hmm.
0: Second thing we're going to do, we're going to see what we can cut. And getting revenue in included strengthening cities' functions like the income tax. Like I said before, the income tax had not been the compliance hadn't been done in 10 years, so there's a lot of money left on the table.
3: Oh, wow.
0: What else? Taking the payroll outside of the city, because currently the city owes the federal government almost or over $500,000 in payroll taxes that someone forgot to pay. Now, this was so when you do a late payment to the IRS for payroll tax, you get assessed fines.
1: Mm-hmm.
0: In 2025.
1: No, we know. We know. They don't play.
3: They don't play around with that.
0: Well, the city was assessed over $9,000 for 2025. And then there was other cost that we were assessed to payroll that I found that, you know what, let's see if we can find someone to do our payroll that we would, allow the person, because we just didn't have enough people in finance, so to give, free up the finance to have more capacity to attend to the general ledger or to learn more skills and tighten that budget. And the cost of that was, and this also included, so the city currently does not have electronic, timesheets. They keep the time on spreadsheets.
3: Oh, wow.
0: And they do your sick leave and your vacation. It's all on a spreadsheet. And I'm like, that's just too vulnerable to too many mistakes.
3: Changes.
0: Who's double checking? Yeah. Just all kind of stuff. So the time card piece and the payroll piece to be taken out of the city would cost the city $11,000 a year, not a month, a year. And it also they also gave us the capability for when people clock in, you can assign it to a computer, or if they clock in on their phone, it'll tell you their location, and so you'll know people are where they're supposed to be. And that would bring more accountability. Because one of the things that it's a good thing that I'm a person that likes to solve problems, because the city had a myriad of things for me to do, and I was grateful to do them.
2: Take a deep breath, like 10 to 15 seconds. WVSLP 103.7 Muskegon, Muskegon Heights. We're live with Pearlette Merriweather, former interim city manager for the city of Muskegon Heights. If you have a question for her, I see a lot of online questions. I cannot get to these. I'm talking about over 300 comments online, so we can't get to those. You can call 722-8338. You have a question for her, a comment. I see a lot of comments online, but 231, I think our phone lines is open. Pearlette, I know you've been through a lot. And in full disclosure, me and Pearlette work together at the prison system. So this is very hard to see happen. You know, we had each other back. We had to have each other back as correction officers. And I have nothing but respect for you, your journey of a young lady from our community doing things the right way. And so it's I don't want to get personal, but it's just I'm glad you was able to come and give your side. 231-722. Are we good, Mr. Producer? Is we working? We good? All right. Go ahead, Big Rob. I know you've been waiting in the wings for a minute here.
1: But yeah, y'all don't want me to talk. What do you think City of Muskegon Heights' biggest problem is, besides the internal stuff that me and PA know about?
0: Whether they know it or not, one of their biggest problems is lack of public trust. Lack of public trust.
1: You put it real good. I would have never put it that way.
2: Go on to the phone line. Caller, you're live on 103.7 to beat. You have a question or comment for Miss Pearlette Merriweather.
3: Man, PA, this is Gemini the Poet, the voice for the voiceless. Miss Pearlette, on behalf of the citizens of Muskegon Heights that truly care about this city, thank you. I have not heard this kind of transparency in my 20-plus years living out here. The council dropped the ball, PA. They need to apologize. We had a Jew.
2: Wow. She can hear you. She can hear you. She can hear you. I think she couldn't hear you. Go ahead, Gemini. Repeat. Go ahead and preach. She got another headset on.
0: Okay.
2: Go ahead.
3: Ms. Pearlette, on behalf of the citizens that truly care about this city of Muskegon Heights, thank you. As someone who has also faced backlash for my voice and not going along with the program, I understand. I pray for you. I appreciate what you were trying to do. We haven't had this kind of transparency in this city in the 20-plus years I've lived here. So thank you.
0: You're welcome, because part of gaining the public trust is transparency. And that's why I had said earlier, I love it when citizens come in and they, even though it's a complaint, they come in and they learn why, for example, why this the cemetery isn't being kept like it needs to be kept. Because we can't afford it. Here's the money, and this is what's missing.
2: Mm. Wow. Thank you, Gemini. Thank you for
1: Gemini,
2: calling.
1: The poet.
2: Love you, sis. Take care.
3: Love y'all.
2: Yeah. Chris Mitchell, like, read these statements. There's a lot of statements up here, Chris. Chris, you got to come. Chris Mitchell.
1: Oh, he said.
2: read this statement. Read his comment. You overwhelmingly support. I can say that. A lot of love in the community. I would read from Dr. Nicole Bradford. Says she is sharp, smart, intelligent, excellent in a community daughter. No one will match that. That council should be ashamed. And former city council person Tamika Savage said she's clearly directing the city on risk mitigation. So a lot of comments here. A lot of good comments. 231-722-8338. You live with we lost him. So you didn't see this coming. All this happened at the end of Monday's meeting?
0: Well, sort of, kind of. Actually, now that I look back, I did have a kind of a heads up. The fire chief had came to me. I had been on a vacation the prior week, and I came back June 2nd. The fire chief had came to me and said, listen, Lachey says she wants me to be the city manager. I don't have the bandwidth for that. I'm not doing that. That's too big of a job. And I want no parts of it. And I support you 100%. I was like, oh, okay. And their plan couldn't have come to fruition if you didn't agree. You had to agree to that plan to come to fruition. And it that hurt me, because I did believe in him. And because you can only take people at their word. The fire chief, Robeson, he's a sharp guy. He has a lot of ideas. And one of the reasons why I never thought he would do that, because he was actually pushing to be the safety officer. And model Muskegon Heights off of downtown, having a safety officer and not having a police chief or a fire chief. I thought that was his goal. Because even during the week of the 2nd, he had brought me a paper in and wanted me to send it to the personnel committee about that. So I didn't see that coming.
2: Wow. Going to the phone line, caller, you're live with Pearlette Merriweather, live on 103.7, being live on social media. You got a question or comment?
4: Okay. Can y'all hear me?
2: Yeah, we can hear you.
4: Okay. So let me get off of this.
2: No, that's okay. That's somebody else trying to dial in. That's go ahead. Go ahead. What's your question or comment?
4: I have a question about what Ms. Pearlette. Ms. Pearlette, we appreciate all the transparency. Like Ms. Gemini said before, we haven't had this kind of transparency. Usually when we come down to City Hall and we voice our issues, you know, we get defensiveness back. You know, we're mothers that raise children in that area who have to pull our children out of those schools because they're not being... They can't learn, you know? So we go down to City Hall and we express these concerns, like, amongst many things. There's murders. There's all kinds of things that are going on. And not... We've gotten nothing but honestly disrespect back. Like, why? How dare you come up here and ask us this when we're doing all these things in this avenue? We don't get the type of empathy that you share. So I feel like they earned it, honestly. The distrust from the public amongst all the scandal that's gone on that hasn't been accounted for over the last term. People that have served, we've never gotten accountability for anything amongst the Encompass money, the community Encompass money that went missing during pandemic, the houses, the housing scandal that we found out about during the Cook's turn, just all the scandal. There's been so much scandal that hasn't been accounted for. So I feel like that trust is placed in the right, the distrust is rightly placed.
2: All right, thanks for calling. Thanks for calling.
1: Thank you.
2: She mentioned scandal. Have you uncovered any kind of scandals, any kind of corruption, any kind of money missing, unaccounted for?
0: So, I know it's, we were supposed to do a forensic audit, but we didn't have the money for it. I was looking, okay, so my background is, when I say compliance, it's also looking for fraud and knowing what things should cost. So when I reviewed invoices, I review them with that eye, what things should cost. And there has been an instance where an invoice that was padded, which caught my eye, which I had to send it over to the police department to be vetted, which found that there was some there. It was in the senior millage. It was for snow removal, and the individual had sent in an invoice charging $125 for snow removal for senior citizens. And I'm like, okay, shoveling the snow and perhaps doing the driveway, $125. I'm like, okay, so I've lived in Muskegon for a long time, but I was raised here, and I do get my snow removed from other people, and I've never paid $125. At most I paid $50. That's the top end, and $75 I would feel gouged. But this was $125. So when I sent it to the first I sent it to the Heights Police Department. And they sent it on to Norton Shores, where they have their task force to investigate crimes against elderly or seniors, and then it followed within the senior millage. And what their detective—I wonder if I could say that—this is the ongoing investigation. What they did say, it was some there, and it warrant further
2: looking into.
0: Yeah,
2: we're going to the phone line, and you've been here for almost, it'll be an hour in about 10 minutes, so we're going to cut it off in about 10 minutes.
0: Okay.
2: And caller, you're live with Pearlette Merriweather. You got a question or comment for her?
5: Yes, I do. Hello, this is Tamika Savage. I just want to say to Pearlette, you have done a phenomenal job. So city and council have to understand the level of business and financial acumen that you come with, and your level of knowledge of law and grants and funding and those things. And when you don't understand that, you start asking questions and wanting things that can't be substantiated. When you're operating in a deficit, your goal is to get that city leveled. And so you have to understand that. So I appreciate, I don't live in the city anymore, but my entire family is there. So I appreciate your level of accountability and responsibility and holding people accountable. And one of the questions, I think Big Rob asked the question, what's the problem with council? It's too many personal concerns. So we can't move forward because I don't like you and I don't like you. So the vote is off, and it is not a good decision to make emotionally charged decisions. And that seemed to be emotionally charged when I heard it. Were you given any goals, any KPIs, any strategic planning, anything like that to start your journey? Did anybody talk to you? Was anything documented? Anything like that. But congratulations. We need you back in the seat. You have done phenomenal work in the short time that you were there. And it is a tremendous loss. So.
0: Well, thank you for saying that. One of the, no, I didn't receive any KSAs or directions. The only thing that the mayor had instructed me to do was stabilize the city, bring accountability to the city. She wanted the forensic audit, and though she didn't use these terms, the public trust is important to her too, and that the things that she wanted done, like I said, the finance, accountability for the roads, those things of the nature of the excessive overtime, she wanted me to address.
2: And do you believe that there were people taking advantage of overtime?
0: Oh, absolutely. Absolutely. One example of taking advantage of overtime, you know, the bathrooms out at Mona Lake, they would open and close the bathrooms, and they would do overtime to open the bathrooms. And in the union contract, a minimum of 3 hours for when you get called. And they always did them when they were done or off duty, so they get called in for open or close the bathrooms, and it would be time and a half. So if somebody was making $20 an hour, they would get time and a half for, so that'd be 30. So the bathroom, to open up a bathroom, you can make a nice $90.
2: Just open up the bathroom.
0: Yeah, that's fraud, waste, and abuse. That is fraud. And I had cut it out. I had said stop doing that and came up with a solution. And literally, in the meeting, when I first told them, let's come up with a solution. And then some of the heads in the meeting said to me, because the council wanted it to stop. Can't you just tell the council that they're not doing it? And they said it in my staff meeting. So after the staff meeting, I brought the three heads to my office. I said, don't ever say that in front of the staff anymore. My word is my bond. There will be no more overtime for opening and closing bathrooms, period.
2: Got another phone call. Caller, you're live on 103.7 of Beat with Pearlette Merriweather. You got a question or comment?
6: Hi, this is Dr. Nikki.
2: Hey, Dr. Nikki.
6: And how you doing? I'm a daughter of Muskegon Heights. I don't live in the city anymore, but I have a business here in Muskegon Heights because I love the city. Pearlette, I am totally and 100% grateful for you coming back here to offer to lend your experience and your expertise when we all know that you could have gone anywhere, but you came back here. So I thank you personally from the bottom of my heart. But I hope that a lot of us Pearlettes, Nicoles, Geminis, I hope that we're all watching. And I hope that we're all ready to be ready and say, you know what, at some point this has to stop. Let's come together as a group, as a whole. All of us who are outraged by what has happened in the last few days, we need to come together as a whole. I think I said this yesterday on the show, or the other day when the prosecutor was there. We need to get mad enough, and we need to. This is a call to action. Let's get rid of the waste, the fraud, the abuse, the everything that's going on that is stopping us from prospering as a city. And Pearlette, thank you for putting your foot forward.
0: Okay. And only thing I was going to say. Only thing missing from your statement is power to the people.
2: Only thing missing from your statement is power to the people. We know you meant to say that, though.
6: That's what I'm talking about. And you know what? Sometimes it breaks my heart to say it, but it's power to the people talking to our own people. Mm. You know, this is our city. You know, and it's our people that continue to be a hindrance. At one point, are we going to say stop it? At what point are we going to put our own feet forward in a good way and stop pushing each other back? Well, you know, at what point are we going to support each other?
2: Thank you, Doc. Thank you for calling.
6: I'm down.
2: All right. Take care. Before we go, what can you say to the citizens? That you're no longer interim city manager, but you saw some things that most people probably won't see. You saw data, you saw staff morale, you know things that might be coming down the pipelines. What can you say to the citizens who love their community and they feel they don't know what's happening? What can you say to them?
0: Actually, just by the reaction and what they've been saying, I normally tell people at a baseline, watch and ask the right questions. And they're already watching, and they're already asking the right questions. Now they need to demand to see the proof. The proof, like a lot of council members will say, well, this is not right. We want to do this. I'm here for the people. But those are just mere words. You need to see actions. You need to ask, why aren't there streets fixed? Does the citizens know that we get about $2 million a year for streets? There's a millage that brings in just over $400K. And then there's local and major streets that we get revenue sharing from the state. The major is, I want to say, about maybe $1.5 million. And then the local is less, and that's how we get that about that $2 million. And so, $2 million times 10. We only had 20 million. So how come? What about the streets?
2: So they have the money. The money is there.
0: Well, you can't do all the streets altogether, but you can make a plan, address the worst streets, patch the ones that you can, and keep it moving. Watch and ask the right questions. You're watching now, and you're asking the right questions. Now demand results.
2: Are you going to stay in the area?
0: Oh, yeah, I'm going to stay in the area.
2: Oh, okay. Because yes. I know you got opportunities other places. So, all right. Thank you. Your sister, if people that's watching, that's her sister, came here for support. Sister Kimberly. Sister Kimberly, the younger sister.
0: You better correct her.
2: And I know you didn't come in to be on radio, but you've been watching your sister on attack. And is that a mic over there? Can we give her a mic? Yeah. She didn't come. She didn't come for this. But
7: I did not.
2: Your sister been under attack. Mm-hmm. How did that make you feel as her protector? Because y'all like a 1-2 combination, y'all.
7: We are, and you know, it made me want to take it to the streets. But
8: I wouldn't let her. The fam wants to go to the streets.
7: Yeah. But I do understand, just from listening to her, she's very passionate about what she does. She was waking up, and she was there for long hours. Like, she would be there from 10 o'clock in the morning to 10 o'clock at night sometimes, trying to figure out how she could help the city. And just for personal feelings to stop the growth is like the biggest issue that I have. I think if you watch her, they say always, if you want to be in a room, you want to be in a room with people that are smart, right?
9: Exactly.
7: She's super intelligent. She knows a lot of what she does. And you can glean from her instead of and strategically plan with her versus strategically planning against her. And I think like that is my biggest issue, that you didn't try to come to a place where you sat down with her and had a meeting of the minds. And I think a lot of times that's our issue. We don't have to like each other, but if we have the same goal and we're moving towards the same vision, that is the focus. And I feel like they lost focus of what the vision was.
2: All right. Thank you. All right. You can breathe now. It's over. It's over. Thank you for stopping. Thank you for reaching out and stopping by to be transparent in the community. Really appreciate it. We're going back to more music, y'all. We're going to take a break. Be going back to more music. Keep it here. 103.7 The Beat.

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0: He getting his dance all right.
1: Man, give it a few more minutes, brother. A few more minutes.
0: A few more minutes?
1: Yeah.
0: All right.
1: I think I made my youngest son off this
0: one. All right. A couple more minutes.

0: All right, there we go. There we go.
1: Yeah, man, DJ Khaled out of the mix. That mix was jamming, bro.
0: So I found out something new about Big Rob, and I've been knowing
1: what's that, bro? What'd you find out? You find out I love the Lord.
0: That and you used to do construction work.
1: Yes.
0: You used to tear down walls.
1: Tear down walls. Demolition crew.
0: Demolition crew. I did not know that, bro.
1: Yeah. Sledgehammer. Put the sledgehammer out and go to work knocking down walls.
0: I didn't know. Learn something new every day.
1: Every day. I had to get that money.
0: You had to get that bread, bro.
1: Get that money.
0: You look like it right now. You look like
1: yeah,
0: it.
1: Yeah. Had to get that money.
0: Okay. Did you watch the game last night?
1: No, I didn't. I was asleep. Pistons ain't in it. I ain't watching it.
0: Well, the Knicks came back after being down, I think, like 29.
1: Uh-huh.
0: And the analytics had them at 1% chance of winning the game.
1: Mm-hmm.
0: And halftime.
1: Mm-hmm.
0: They came back, bro, and won.
1: So what,
0: it's
1: what
0: three,
1: number?
0: It's 3-1.
1: 3-1.
0: They're going to San Antonio. It's a wrap. It's a wrap. I believe it's a wrap on that.
1: Who going to win?
0: The Knicks.
1: You think so?
0: Oh, bro, yeah, they got that. They got that. They got that. So the comedy show is coming up this weekend.
1: Yes, sir.
0: Down at the block. You interviewed the comedian.
1: Jay Will,
0: how was that?
1: Man, that was wonderful, man. He was refreshing.
0: Funny.
1: He had me laughing.
0: He said something about swimming across the lake or something?
1: Yeah, they was going to make him swim across the lake. And I told him Arthur was going to, you know, land his helicopter and bring him up. You know, in Flint. He said he got something to do. I guess he's in Flint.
0: Same day.
1: Tonight, because he said he's going to spend the night in Flint.
0: Okay.
1: So I'm assuming he's spending the night in Flint, then doing a show there, and then coming here.
0: So he's here tomorrow night.
1: Is it tomorrow or Saturday? Tomorrow, I don't have the paperwork in front of me.
0: Okay. Well, yeah. Great interview, man.
1: Yeah,
0: interview.
1: Thank you, brother. And thank you for allowing me to do that.
0: No doubt. I appreciate you stepping up.
1: Yes, sir. Finally did some work.
0: You know what day it is. You know what week it is, no?
1: Oh, yeah, yeah, yeah. Gotta do the work.
0: Yeah, we got another week.
1: No, we don't, brother. I see you at 8 a.m. in the morning.
0: So, shout out to Jonathan Jokes.
1: For stopping by. Yes, sir. His father.
0: Yes, yes.
1: His father, Randall Maurice Jokes.
0: Jokes, Dr. Randall Jokes. He's going to be on radio with us next week. We're going to have Judge Pittman on with us next week.
1: Uh-oh.
0: We got to get caught up what's happening down there.
1: I got to read some more books before you bring Judge Pittman up here. I ain't got the words.
0: Dr. Jokes ain't no joke.
1: I know. I know. I got to bring my good dictionary in.
0: and if you missed the conversation earlier with former interim city manager Pearlette Merriweather, you can find that on our Facebook page on 103.7 B, Facebook page on YouTube. And we're going to repurpose some of those, sound bites. Because, you know, when you go live now, I think it's only for like 30 days on Facebook.
1: Mm.
0: So you grab that, repurpose some of the audio. We have had both. We had William Kitchen on this week. We had Ronald Jenkins on this week. We had, just had Ms. Merriweather. And all three of them pretty much have reached out to us.
1: Yes.
0: So, and that's what community radio is about. So, if anybody else that's connected to this whole scenario wants to talk on radio, we're here for you.
1: Like the music that plays, All Rights Reserved. 231-725-007. Speak to Big Rob. All right, moving on. Now that we got that out the way.
0: Happy birthday going out to Bonita Thurgill. Marcus Brown Dorsey, Jordan Granberry, Jalea, Miss Jalea that went to Africa.
1: Oh, Wilburn. It's her birthday?
0: Yeah.
1: Happy birthday, Jalea.
0: Happy birthday, Miss Wilburn. Happy birthday. Giovanna Sullivan, Vicky Phillips. That's what we got today. Drop my Brazil episode.
1: Last night
0: on
1: YouTube.
0: Beautiful
1: episode.
0: Thank you.
1: Yeah, beautiful episode. If you haven't seen it, Unfiltered World with PA, YouTube is. The history you're going to learn. I don't want to tell it, but the history you're going to learn about Brazil, they don't teach us. They don't. No national media outlets, CNN, MSNBC, Fox, the History Channel, they don't teach us that history, and it's a wealth of history and, you know, things that, just go watch it. That's all I can say. Just go watch it. Make sure you like, subscribe, comment to it. You know, I love to see my brother doing these things that, you know, that's was one of his loves, is doing videos and stuff. So he's back to doing it. And I'm happy for him, you know.
0: I even have some people from Brazil hit me up.
1: Thank you for sharing
0: our story. Because Black history is not just America. Black history is world history, man. And we, there's blacks, they are 100 million down there. So
1: PA took me to Tanzania. And Zanzibar, and I appreciate my brother for doing that. But I learned something that just it had my religion shook, because most of you know I practice Islam, and when I found out what the Arabs did to blacks and how they were how the Arabs treated blacks, it had my I called from there. Back here. Pierre, tell you, I was on the phone shouting in a museum tour. PA had to keep telling me to shut up or quiet it down, you know. But hey, it had my religion shook, brother, because I couldn't believe that, you know. So, but yeah, PA, what you're doing is a great thing, man. It's something that's well needed. History. You know, they want us to not, they want us to forget.
0: Don't want us to talk about it.
1: Don't want us to talk about it. It wasn't just the white man who enslaved us. It was, you know,
0: some Arabs. Yeah. Yeah.
1: Arabs started it.
0: Yeah.
1: From the way it was explained to us, the Arabs started that slavery thing with black people.
0: And we owed it to our ancestors to teach our kids our history, not just slavery, the pre-slavery history.
1: Yes, yes.
0: The things that we invented.
1: Mansa Musa.
0: Yeah, brother. All the great things that we
1: the
0: did.
1: The richest
0: we,
1: man in the world.
0: Ever.
1: Ever.
0: Ever. Ever.
1: Was a black man.
0: So we have to install it into our kids, man. They don't even want us to use the term black.
1: Nope.
0: When I was in Panama, in the documentary that I did from Panama.
1: Mm-hmm.
0: The non-black Panamanians had problems with the term black. In Brazil, the non-black Brazilians have problem with the term black. People have problem with the term black, bro. And that's who we are. African, you can call African, Afro, we're black. And they have a problem with it. Non-black people, not everybody. That's right. The non-black side. But we have to tell our story. We cannot not honor our ancestors, because we are today, we are at a point where we're at today because of their sacrifices.
1: Sure is.
0: And they went through a lot. We think we got it tough right now trying to make this rent or mortgage payment or whatever you're dealing with. Imagine having no rights.
1: Mm-hmm.
0: Imagine not being a human, but still having your dignity. We owe it to them, man.
1: Yes.
0: All right. DJ Q89 is coming up next, and Sister Michaela, and I think tomorrow we got Jennifer in for us.
1: Yep, absolutely.
0: Wow. 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
1: Drive my Lambo like a Chevy on some rich, rich, rich. 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Told the teacher I was gonna be on the rich, rich list. 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